0: University to move into their residence halls ahead of the start of the fall semester. Interim HU President Wayne Frederick was on hand to welcome new students as they arrived on campus. The move-in comes after the university reversed course for about 200 incoming freshmen who were previously de-enrolled for reportedly missing a tuition payment deadline. Those students have now been reinstated and are able to begin classes at Howard. Meanwhile, other students impacted by the enrollment decision have been offered opportunities to continue their educations at institutions, including fellow DC HBCU, the University of District of Columbia, and schools within the University of Maryland system. With the latest in HBCU news, I'm Morgan Wood on the Black Information Network, BINnews.com, your home for Black news first.
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2: Drake is hooking up some of his fans in his hometown of Toronto. The rapper hosted his annual Strong Women, Stronger Drinks party, where he gave away more than $1 million in cash and gifts to several women throughout the night. At least 10 women earned $50,000 each, while others were given $100,000 in gifts like G-Wagons and BMWs. Among the people who received a gift from Drizzy was Andrea Lewis, who played his girlfriend on the show Degrassi. Ye, formerly Kanye West, is facing more legal issues from an anonymous producer, accusing him of using artificial intelligence on his recent projects. According to Complex, the producer, only known as John Doe, filed a lawsuit against the rapper, claiming he wasn't compensated for his work on the Vultures 2 or Bully albums. He recorded his own vocals as source material before making 13 custom AI voice models and more than 400 individual vocal generations, which were used on the album's tracks. John Doe is suing Ye for $110,000 for several tracks that appear on both albums. The rapper hasn't commented on the lawsuit. With the latest in entertainment, I'm Alexandria Ikemoni on the Black Information Network.
3: I'm Big Sue on the Black Information Network. George Washington Carver, an agricultural scientist, inventor, and educator at Tuskegee University, sought to revitalize southern soil that had been stripped by cotton, a nitrogen-depleting crop. He developed a crop rotation method that alternated the cotton with legumes like peanuts that fixed nitrogen and other edible crops such as corn. This method increased the soil's productive capacity and also gave southern farmers another crop to produce and sell besides cotton, thus diversifying the market. In addition to crop rotation, Dr. Carver promoted the practice of using compost to reintroduce nutrients and add organic matter to the soil. He showed that using compost for soil revitalization increased its productivity by 100-fold compared with previous common methods. Using compost to build soil is a critical practice in organic farming and gardening today. And that's a fact. I'm Big Sue on the Black Information Network.
4: 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U.S. taxpayers are expected to foot a nearly $2 billion bill to keep the National Guard deployed in Washington, D.C. through the end of President Trump's term. The deployment is being funded by the Department of Defense, meaning the cost is being covered through the federal budget. The Justice Department

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1: Most people know about Restaurant Week, but not everyone knows there's a Black Restaurant Week born in Houston, Texas in 2016 and is now spreading to cities across the country. It's more than just menus. It's a movement.
2: And so we really want to create something that was more all-inclusive to the creative things we were seeing happening in the food scene.
1: That's one of the three founders, Fallon Farrell.
2: As we've grown through the years, we've literally watched businesses start off as like a pop-up food tent and now having like two or three locations.
1: From soul food kitchens to hidden gem caterers, Black Restaurant Week shines a light where it's long been missing. It's helped generate tens of millions of dollars for Black-owned businesses, keeping legacies alive and creating new ones. And it's part of Black history still being written every time a diner takes that first bite. I'm Esther Dillard for the Black Information Network.
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5: Some American families could soon receive $60 a month in extra food assistance under the Fresh Box for Fresh produce bill.
4: Happens here.
6: North Carolina lawmakers are expected to take up House Bill 328. The bill would cap THC levels in hemp products and could effectively ban THC drinks sold by hemp businesses and breweries.
0: If it's 24/7 news you can trust,
1: Cobb County School Superintendent Chris Ragsdale announced the introduction of specialized vaporwave canines in every high school.
4: It's the Black Information Network.
7: The opinions, beliefs, and viewpoints expressed in this commentary are those of the author and do not necessarily represent those of BIN and its founding partners and employees. Now it's time to bring the funk with Roland S. Martin.
8: When history is recorded, I can guarantee you that when they are talking about MAGA Republicans in the House and Senate, in 2025, 2026, 2027, 2028, there will be no profiles in Courage. Here you have Trump trying to make his personal attorney, the Attorney General of the United States, the top law enforcement official in America. And you have Republicans Tom Tillis of North Carolina and John Cornyn of Texas who fall for the okey-doke. They so-called demanded that Todd Blanche sign a statement saying he was not going to reconstitute this $1.8 billion Trump slush fund to give money to the thugs on January 6th. Then they wanted assurances that he was going to redo his agreement that gives Donald Trump and his thuggish, corrupt sons a free reign and not being investigated by the IRS. And they go before the committee, the Senate Judiciary Committee, and say, oh, we have a deal. We're fine. We're now going to vote for him out of committee. Are you serious? Trump opposed Cornyn in his primary. He lost. He opposed Tillis. Tillis chose not to even seek reelection. If there was any moment for Republicans to get some guts, this was it. Tillis, Cornyn, Louisiana Senator John Kennedy, who Trump opposed, who lost his primary, they could shut down the Trump agenda, but they'd rather kiss his butt. All of them are weak. I'm Roland Martin of the Black Information Network.
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9: Here's what's trending this hour. A new CDC report finds more frequent marijuana users are showing up in emergency rooms with a condition that causes severe nausea and vomiting. California Governor Gavin Newsom is criticizing the Federal Communications Commission after the agency voted to loosen longstanding limits on television station ownership. And a new poll shows Texas Democrat James Tallarico leading by 4 points over State Attorney General Ken Paxton in the key Senate race. I'm Amber Payton, and that's what's trending.
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3: Coco Gauff is speaking out on a controversial new policy in tennis. The two-time Grand Slam champion says she understands the importance of fairness in women's sports, but she's raising concerns about how mandatory gene testing could be used to target or stigmatize transgender athletes. The WTA's new policy requires testing ahead of the 2028 Olympics, sparking debate across the sport. Meanwhile, in the NBA, a key Wizards player is pressing pause on contract talks. ESPN reports Anthony Davis and Washington have mutually agreed to wait until after the season begins before discussing a potential extension. The sides want to evaluate the team's first 20 or so games before making a long-term commitment. Davis, a 10-time All-Star, became eligible Thursday for a contract extension worth up to $275 million. And in football news, the Detroit Lions are making a major investment in their star running back. Jahmyr Gibbs has agreed to a 3-year contract extension with Detroit worth nearly $76 million, including more than $51 million guaranteed. The deal makes Gibbs the highest paid running back in NFL history. With the latest in sports, I'm Morgan Wood on the Black Information Network, your home for Black News First.
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11: His name is Vince O'Dempsey. Psychopath, gangster, child killer, rapist. I'm Matthew Condon, journalist and true crime author, and I've spent years researching and tracking the life and crimes of this vicious murderer. 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
11: 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He self-confessed to 33. My opinion, it's closer to 100. From Wooshka Studios, I'm Matthew Condon, and this is Ghost Gate Road.
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3: Rapper Cameron is calling out members of Cardi B's team over what he says was a broken promise. During a segment on his It Is What It Is podcast, the rapper claimed Cardi's representatives asked him to record a verse for her album, Am I the Drama, in exchange for the Grammy winner appearing on his podcast. Cameron says he submitted the verse, but it never made the album, and Cardi has yet to appear on his show. He says he doesn't blame Cardi directly, adding that people around her may have made promises without her knowledge. Elsewhere in entertainment, Rihanna fans may have something to finally celebrate. A$AP Rocky says the superstar is back in the studio making new music. During an interview with the Jason Lee Show, Rocky shut down rumors that family life was keeping Rihanna away from recording, saying she's been hard at work. Rihanna's last studio album, Anti, was released in 2016, though she's dropped a handful of songs and soundtrack contributions in the years since. With the latest in entertainment news, I'm Morgan Wood on the Black Information Network, BINnews.com, your home for Black News First.
14: I'm Bill Black with another Bet You Didn't Know music fact. We all know this song.
15: Oh, what's going on? What's going on? What's going on? What's going on? Yeah, what's going on? What's going on?
14: That's That's Marvin Gaye's What's Going On, recorded in 1970. It's a song about war, racism, and things African Americans were going through at that time. Now, on background vocals of this song were legendary Detroit Lions Lynn Berry and Mel Farr. After he recorded the song, Gaye told Berry and Farr he wanted to try out for the Detroit Lions. Because Lions coach Jim Schmidt was a fan of Marvin, he agreed to take the meeting. But when he found out he had never played football, not even in high school, he said no to a tryout. So even though Marvin never got to give us classic football moves, he left us with a legacy of songs. I'm Bill Black, and that's another Bet You Didn't Know Music Fact on the Black Information Network.
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16: Dillard, on your home for 24/7 news, the Black Information Network. Black Georgia Senator Raphael Warnock says he's secured a real, if small, win against President Trump's tariffs, and he's not backing off.
17: These are not normal times. This is not a normal president. And everyday people, as a result of that, are struggling. Struggling to buy groceries, struggling to buy gas, struggling to buy their kids back-to-school supplies. They are the ones who are suffering the consequences of his reckless tariffs regime.
16: Warnock says he negotiated new limits on the president's tariff authority this week. A new report from his office finds Georgia families are paying more than $130 per child for just school supplies. Meantime, the state of Georgia has a real stake in President Trump's new mining push. The state is one of only two in the U.S. producing rare earth minerals, with new exploration now underway in Atlanta at a site with some of the highest grade samples in the country. President Trump spoke at a mining industry roundtable at the State Department Friday.
18: We're rebuilding the national defense stockpile and investing more than $12 billion in a brand new strategic mineral reserve. And we're protecting American workers with historic tariffs on foreign copper, aluminum, steel.
16: Trump announced more than $180 million in mining grants, including $100 million for the nation's mining schools. Georgia Tech already has a piece of that push after winning a federal critical minerals award back in June. Atlanta public schools want to close 16 campuses, citing falling enrollment, but an Atlanta News First investigation found the plan concentrates closures in Black lower-income neighborhoods, including F.L. Stanton Elementary, in a community that's 73% Black. Education equity advocate Sherry Williams, who is Black, spoke to Atlanta News First.
19: Atlanta public schools should not be a district where you got the north side of I-20 has one standard and quality and the south side of I-20 has another, because kids are kids.
16: Advocates say the district is failing the same students it's meant to serve, and they're pushing the school board to reverse course. In Louisiana, East Baton Rouge Parish School Superintendent Lamont Cole turned himself in at a parish jail Thursday, a day after a grand jury indicted the Black educator on 7 felony counts, including bribery, conspiracy, and money laundering. WAFB reports the charges trace back to Cole's time on the Metro Council, not his role as superintendent. Cole calls the indictment a miscarriage of justice, and he says he's confident he'll be vindicated. The school board says it's standing behind him as classes resume. And finally, over 40 million people are under a severe thunderstorm threat spread across 6 states in the eastern U.S. Heavy rain is set to pour across the region after storm swamped parts of the Northeast earlier this week. A level 1 out of 4 flash flood risk is in place for major cities like Atlanta, New York City, Washington, D.C., and Charlotte. A cold front will stretch from the Great Lakes into the Central Plains through the weekend. Meanwhile, heat alerts have been issued from Philadelphia to Boston. I'm Esther Dillard on your home for Black News First, the Black Information Network.
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0: offered opportunities to continue their educations at institutions, including fellow DC HBCU, the University of District of Columbia, and schools within the University of Maryland system. With the latest in HBCU news, I'm Morgan Wood on the Black Information Network, BINnews.com, your home for Black news first.
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3: I'm Shay Diddy on the Black Information Network. In 2019, the St. John Will.i.am Coltrane African Orthodox Church observed its 50th anniversary. Based in San Francisco, the church uses John Coltrane's music as a source for religious discovery. Instead of singing traditional hymns, worshipers chant Coltrane's A Love Supreme, and there are monthly meditations where people commune with Coltrane's music. In 1965, Branzo King and his wife, Marina King, saw Coltrane live at San Francisco Jazz Club. The couple had a religious experience. They called it a sound baptism. In the years leading up to his death in 1967 at the age of 40, Coltrane's music had grown increasingly spiritual. He said that he wanted to be a saint, and in him, Branzo, who had wanted to be a preacher, had found his God. Instead of a mural of Jesus in the sanctuary, there is one of patron saint John Coltrane. And that's a fact. I'm Shay Diddy on the Black Information Network.
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4: Drake is hooking up some of his fans in his hometown of Toronto. The rapper hosted his annual Strong Women, Stronger Drinks party, where he gave away more than $1 million in cash and gifts to several women throughout the night. At least 10 women earned $50,000 each, while others were given $100,000 in gifts like G-Wagons and BMWs. Among the people who received a gift from Drizzy was Andrea Lewis, who played his girlfriend on the show Degrassi. Ye, formerly Kanye West, is facing more legal issues from an anonymous producer, accusing him of using artificial intelligence on his recent projects. According to Complex, the producer, only known as John Doe, filed a lawsuit against the rapper, claiming he wasn't compensated for his work on the Vultures 2 or Bully albums. He recorded his own vocals as source material before making 13 custom AI voice models and more than 400 individual vocal generations, which were used on the album's tracks. John Doe is suing Ye for $110,000 for several tracks that appear on both albums. The rapper hasn't commented on the lawsuit. With the latest in entertainment, I'm Alexandria Ikemoni on the Black Information Network.
5: I'm Uptown Angela on the Black Information Network. In 1895, Mary Fields, also known as Stagecoach Mary, became the first African-American woman to become a U.S. Postal Service Star Route Carrier. She was hired because she was the fastest at hitching a team of six horses. She drove her route with horses and a mule named Moses. Born a slave in 1832 in Tennessee, Mary had a reputation for wearing men's clothes, smoking, drinking, and shooting guns. Before becoming a mail carrier, she worked for 10 years at a convent, but her lifestyle led her to being kicked out of the mission. As a star carrier in Cascade, Montana, her job was to protect the mail on her route from thieves and bandits and to deliver mail. She was the only second woman in the United States and the first African-American woman to serve in that role. When she died in December 1914, she had one of the largest funerals ever in Cascade. And that's a fact. I'm Uptown Angela on the Black Information Network.
0: I'm Morgan Wood on your home for 24/7 news, the Black Information Network. U.S. taxpayers are expected to foot a nearly $2 billion bill to keep the National Guard deployed in Washington, D.C. through the end of President Trump's term. The deployment is being funded by the Department of Defense, meaning the cost is being covered through the federal budget. The Justice Department tells Congress the mission is costing about $55 million a month. At that pace, the deployment will cost roughly $700 million through the end of next month and another $1.4 billion projected through January 2029. More than 4,600 National Guard members are currently deployed in the nation's capital, making Washington, D.C. the only U.S. city with a large, long-term National Guard deployment after similar missions in cities including Los Angeles, Chicago, and Portland ended earlier this year. Meanwhile, Maryland Governor Wes Moore joined Baltimore Mayor Brandon

0: Got city officials and law enforcement partners for National Night Out events in Baltimore on Tuesday. Mayor Scott says National Night Out provides an opportunity to build on relationships that are helping to reduce violence in city neighborhoods.
1: We're going to work in every neighborhood every day to deal with violence, no matter who's perpetrating it, no matter where they are. I don't care if it's in Park Heights, in Federal Hill, or down the hill. Homicides are down an additional 25% this year, and non-fatal shootings are down an additional 16% this year. But it's not just there, because some folks will have you thinking that it's just homicides and shootings. But as I often say, women lie, men lie, numbers don't. Robberies are down 24%. Auto thefts are down 35%. Carjackings are down 15%.
0: Governor Moore says Maryland is delivering historic drops in violence because the state is rejecting the false choice between supporting law enforcement and building stronger communities. He says National Night Out is proof of what can happen when law enforcement and the communities they serve unite to build trust. Meanwhile, Maryland Republicans are expected to file a lawsuit challenging a proposed constitutional amendment on redistricting approved by the Maryland General Assembly during this week's special session. After lawmakers voted to put the measure before voters, Maryland Senate Minority Leader Steve Hershey said Republicans plan to take legal action as soon as possible. The amendment passed by the Democratic-controlled General Assembly would change the process for drawing congressional district maps. It would need approval from voters in November before taking effect. This comes as Governor Wes Moore says Maryland cannot wait for national redistricting reform, accusing Republicans of trying to weaken voting rights. He says the state must act to prevent what he calls political redlining and protect decades of progress. Now here's your Washington Roundup.
2: The Senate Homeland Security and Governmental Affairs Committee will vote Thursday on whether to hold Dr. Anthony Fauci in contempt. The vote comes after the former White House health advisor invoked the Fifth Amendment more than 100 times in a hearing last week about the COVID-19 pandemic. Fauci refused to answer questions, saying he thinks the committee chair and Republican Senator Rand Paul wants to see him behind bars and is obsessed with him.
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10: Would you rather splurge on your dream wedding or use that money to buy a home? Well, lots of couples are trading in large, lavish, or traditional weddings for the American dream of being a homeowner. According to a new survey, over 80% of Americans would be willing to skip a traditional wedding if they could use that extra money for down payment on a house. Due to the rising cost of homes across the country, combined with concerns about long-term financial security, many couples are having second thoughts about spending tens of thousands of dollars on rehearsal dinners and a celebration that lasts just one day. According to Consumer Affairs, there's a boost in smaller weddings and destination elopements. Nearly 50% of those surveyed say they have considered eloping, and many view smaller, less elaborate ceremonies as a practical way to redirect their money toward things like buying a home, paying off debt, or building financial stability. And for many couples, a dream house is becoming more important than a dream wedding. Money news at 24 and 54 minutes past each hour. I'm Nicole Deal on your home for Black News First, the Black Information Network.
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0: 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Severe thunderstorms are threatening millions across the Midwest and East Coast, bringing the risk of heavy rain and flash flooding. Major cities, including Chicago, St. Louis, Kansas City, and Washington, D.C., are expected to be impacted. A level 2 out of 4 flash flood risk is in place across much of the region. Forecasts call for up to 2 inches of rain through Thursday, with some areas possibly seeing 3 inches. The Fox Forecast Center says peak rainfall rates could reach 1 to 2 inches per hour. Officials are urging residents to avoid driving through flooded roads, stay indoors during severe storms, and have multiple ways to receive weather alerts. Remember, turn around, don't drown. Just a few inches of fast-moving water can sweep away a vehicle. Stay safe. Meanwhile, former New York City Mayor Eric Adams is facing pushback in the Midwest over his support for a proposed AI data center in Wisconsin.
11: My name is Eric Adams.
0: Adams, who has worked as a business consultant since leaving City Hall in New York, recently spoke in favor of the project as communities continue debating the rapid expansion of data centers nationwide. Supporters point to job creation and economic investment, but opponents raise concerns about increased energy use, water consumption, and environmental impacts. This matters for Black communities, which have historically faced a disproportionate share of industrial pollution and infrastructure burdens. As more AI facilities are built, residents are pushing for transparency around where these projects are located and who truly benefits from them. This comes as a new report is raising concerns about the state of progress for Black Americans. The National Urban League's 2026 State of Black America report says recent policy changes are creating setbacks in areas including civil rights enforcement, voting access, and economic opportunity. The organization says rollbacks of diversity programs and protections could have a lasting impact on Black communities. Leaders with the Urban League are calling for continued advocacy, legal action, and investment to protect gains made over generations. I'm Morgan Wood on your home for 24/7 News, the Black Information Network. 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
12: In addition to the estimated 23 million Americans who have diabetes, the Centers for Disease Control and Prevention says 57 million more have pre-diabetes, a condition that indicates that you are at risk for developing diabetes. Fortunately, you can take steps to prevent or delay developing the disease. 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I'm Mike Island on the Black Information Network.
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14: I'm Amber Payton with BIN News Now. Homeland Security Secretary Mark Wayne Mullen is in South Texas meeting with Border Patrol agents and inspecting the floating border wall.
15: Border buoys, they don't serve a purpose unless you're constantly patrolling them and keeping them up.
14: About 10 miles of buoys are already in place, with 7 more miles planned to deter illegal crossings. The U.S. Justice Department says Duke University School of Law used race as a factor in its admissions process in a way that violated federal law. Investigators say Black and Hispanic applicants were admitted at higher rates than similarly qualified white and Asian applicants. The department is seeking a settlement with Duke, but says it could sue if no agreement is reached. Duke says it is reviewing the findings and remains committed to following the law. And NBA star James Harden is no longer facing a gun charge in Texas. A Houston judge dismissed the misdemeanor after Harden completed an alternative resolution program. The charge stemmed from a June traffic stop when police found a handgun in his car. I'm Amber Payton with BIN News Now.
10: 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Here's what's happening. Black families are suing New York City.
16: I'm a single mother now, so we don't have her best friend. and we don't have my soulmate.
17: Her six-year-old daughter's best friend and her soulmate dead of Legionnaire's disease from bacteria in building rooftop cooling towers where the infected water mist in the air is inhaled.
18: This is preventable.
17: Civil rights attorney Ben Crump leads a group suing the city on behalf of Harlem residents who got sick by the dozens last year. Seven of them died.
19: They knew that it was possible for that bacteria to spread and make people so sick and make people die.
17: 41 legal claims have been filed against the city, Health and Hospital Corporation, and Skanska, a large construction company responsible for building one of the water cooling towers where contaminated water was found. There is another contaminated Legionnaires cluster this year as well, not impacting the Harlem section of Manhattan, but seven people died living in New York's largely white Upper East Side. Reverend Al Sharpton fears the people uptown in Harlem that dealt with the Legionnaires outbreak last year will be brushed aside.
20: We are not going to allow them to be forgotten.
17: People in Harlem can't forget. This woman grateful her elderly mother pulled through, recalling how sick Legionnaires made her mother last year.
21: She was found on the floor without even moving.
17: People in Los Angeles say, make it make sense. Reginald Foreman wasn't supposed to die. He was the one who was out there on the streets trying to stop the gang violence.
22: During the middle of the day, someone came up and shot and killed him. So I really don't know much more than that. I wasn't there. My coworkers called me and said they killed him.
17: What we do know, the broad daylight murder happened in the Hyde Park neighborhood. Foreman, an activist, worked for the nonprofit Second Call, which works with high-risk individuals like ex-felons and parolees to help them navigate a better life.
22: It's sad for not only Second Call, but it's sad for his family. You know, he has a daughter, two sons. It's sad for his father. It's sad for his sisters. It's sad for the community, you know, period.
17: It's just sad, period. A man was seen running from the area as the investigation continues. Thousands of vacant lots in L.A. already zoned. The perfect spots for new affordable housing. A new analysis by UCLA's City Lab called Small Lots, Big Impact, found more than 20,000 vacant, unused lots. One man did not need a lot on the ground when he could live in the air. He's actually living inside a billboard right over LA's Sunset Strip in a house and waving to people on the ground. Even though you see him in his robe and moving about in the house, the tenant is a hired actor promoting a new Netflix movie titled The Last House. For more on these stories and international, national, state, and local news impacting the Black community, listen to the Black Information Network on the iHeartRadio app or log on to BINnews.com. 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
0: On August 7th, 1948, Alice Coachman made history as the first Black woman to win an Olympic gold medal. Her victory in the high jump at the London Olympic Summer Games cemented her legacy as a trailblazer in sports and beyond. Coachman was born in Albany, Georgia in 1923 and grew up in the segregated South where opportunities for Black athletes, particularly women, were scarce. Despite these challenges, her determination was undeniable. She trained barefoot on dirt roads with homemade equipment, proving that passion can overcome the biggest obstacles. At the 1948 Olympics, Coachman's high jump cleared the bar at 5'6" 1/8", and she became the first Black woman to win a gold medal. Beyond the track, Coachman became a role model and advocate for young athletes, encouraging them to pursue their dreams regardless of any barriers along the way. As we celebrate all of our country's gold medal winners, let's also take a moment to remember Alice Coachman, the first Black woman to win an Olympic gold medal. This is Bree Wood for the Black Information Network.
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14: I'm Amber Payton on your home for 24/7 News, the Black Information Network. Here's what's happening in your region right now. Starting in Hampton Roads, Newport News leaders say crime is trending down across much of the city. A new mid-year report shows violent crime is down more than 8% compared to the same report last year, while property crime has fallen nearly 13%.
23: Currently this year, we're holding at 16. That's a 54% decrease from where we were last year. And last year was a record low.
14: During a Friday press conference, Police Chief Steve Drew says just one juvenile has been shot so far this year, compared to eight at this point in 2025. Vehicle thefts are also down more than 31%.
24: This year's mid-year data shows that homicides have decreased
1: even further after last year's record low. Non-fatal shootings have also decreased significantly. This year, we are experiencing reductions in both violent crime and overall crime. We are also seeing fewer juvenile shootings involved overall.
14: That's Black Mayor Philip Jones, who says the city will continue investing in technology, outreach, and roughly $1.3 million a year in community programs aimed at reducing violence. Meanwhile, in the nation's capital region, HBCU Howard University is offering voluntary buyouts to 600 eligible faculty members as the school looks to strengthen its long-term financial position. The move comes after more than 500 students were recently unenrolled over unpaid balances, though some were later reinstated. According to DC News Now, Howard says colleges nationwide are facing rising costs and uncertainty around federal funding. About 16% of university employees qualify for the buyout program, and Howard says vacated positions will not automatically be refilled. Turning now to North Carolina, Mecklenburg County has named Dr. Kimberly Scott its new public health director after a national search. Scott, who is Black, had served as interim director since January, helping guide the county through measles and cyclosporiasis outbreaks. She now oversees a department of nearly 1,000 employees responsible for clinical services, disease investigations, restaurant inspections, and school nurses. Scott brings more than 15 years of public health experience and tells Q-City Metro her work is rooted in helping families live healthier, longer lives. For the first time, Charlotte is hosting the Stellar Gospel Music Awards, bringing a full week of events celebrating Black gospel music. The 41st annual ceremony is August 15th at Spectrum Center, hosted by Kirk Franklin. Leading up to the show, fans can attend concerts, masterclasses, classes, community events, a gospel marketplace, and even a comedy show. North Carolina's pastor John P. Key and Kim Person lead this year's nominees with 7 nods each. And back in Virginia, a new Black farmers market is helping bring fresh, locally grown food to Norfolk's Berkeley community. The Mid-Atlantic Black Farmers Market operates outside the Black-owned E. Palmer supermarket, offering produce, juices, sea moss, and other products from local vendors. Founder Thelonious Cook tells WHRO the market is designed to spotlight Black farmers while expanding access to healthy food in an area long identified as a food desert. The market is open the first and third Saturday of each month through November and is working to add SNAP and EBT payments. I'm Amber Payton on your home for Black News First, the Black Information Network.
2: Most people know about Restaurant Week, but not everyone knows there's a Black Restaurant Week born in Houston, Texas in 2016 and is now spreading to cities across the country. It's more than just menus. It's a movement.
4: And so we really want to create something that was more all-inclusive to the creative things we were seeing happening in the food scene.
2: That's one of the three founders, Fallon Farrell.
4: As we've grown through the years, we've literally watched businesses start off as like a pop-up food tent and now having like two or three locations.
2: From soul food kitchens to hidden gem caterers, Black Restaurant Week shines a light where it's long been missing. It's helped generate tens of millions of dollars for Black-owned businesses, keeping legacies alive and creating new ones. And it's part of Black history still being written every time a diner takes that first bite. I'm Esther Dillard for the Black Information Network.
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album, he was accepting submissions of songs. Enter Brother Number Two. Brother Number Two submits a song for Brother Number One's album, but Brother Number One says, uh-uh, that's trash. So Brother Number

0: 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It's happening here in Chicago on the South Side. 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
3: The opinions, beliefs, and viewpoints expressed in this commentary are those of the author and do not necessarily represent those of BIN and its founding partners and employees.
4: I am James T. Harris, and I have something to say. Pageant Miss USA just dethroned Miss North Carolina USA, Brittany Boltonhouse. First Honduran woman to win the crown, first married woman to hold the title, historic, groundbreaking, all the boxes checked. But then they found her old post from 2017. Oh, Lordy! She used the N-word. She called herself Soza the Stallion. She was being toxic, and just like that, crown gone, reputation shredded, historic moment memory hold. Now, here's what they're not going to say out loud. The double standard is blinding. You got rappers making billions, dropping that word every other bar. You got Black Democrats on Twitter using it like punctuation. But a Honduran American woman from Duplin County tries to quote the same lyrics, tries to fit in with the same culture, and suddenly she's unfit to wear a sash? She's BIPOC, isn't she? Or does that card only work when you're voting the right way? The pageant folks said they don't tolerate language that strips any person of their dignity. Beautiful. Poetry. Meanwhile, hip-hop tops every chart and the same word gets screamed at concert by 20,000 people holding up phones. But Brittany Boltonhouse is the problem? Please. She apologized. The Miss USA pageant said, sorry, that does not undo the harm. What harm? To who? The same culture that sells the word back to us daily? Brittany Boltonhouse is too fine to be fired, too historic to be erased. Pageant USA should give that woman her crown back and a medal for exposing the hypocrisy. I'm James T. Harris for the Black Information Network.
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7: Information Network. U.S. taxpayers are expected to foot a nearly $2 billion bill to keep the National Guard deployed in Washington, D.C. through the end of President Trump's term. The deployment is being funded by the Department of Defense, meaning the cost is being covered through the federal budget. The Justice Department tells Congress the mission is costing about $55 million a month. At that pace, the deployment will cost roughly $700 million through the end of next month and another $1.4 billion projected through January 2029. More than 4,600 National Guard members are currently deployed in the nation's capital, making Washington, D.C. the only U.S. city with a large, long-term National Guard deployment after similar missions in cities including Los Angeles, Chicago, and Portland ended earlier this year. Meanwhile, Maryland Governor Wes Moore joined Baltimore Mayor Brandon Scott, city officials, and law enforcement partners for National Night Out events in Baltimore on Tuesday. Mayor Scott says National Night Out provides an opportunity to build on relationships that are helping to reduce violence in city neighborhoods.
8: We're going to work in every neighborhood every day to deal with violence, no matter who's perpetrating and no matter where they are. I don't care if it's in Park Heights, in Federal Hill, or down the hill. Homicides are down an additional 25% this year, and non-fatal shootings are down an additional 16% this year. But it's not just there, because some folks will have you thinking that it's just homicides and shootings. But as I often say, women lie, men lie, numbers don't. Robberies are down 24%. Auto thefts are down

0: /history. I'm Layla Ali, and my history lives here.
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3: On your home for 24/7 news, the Black Information Network. Here's what's happening in your region right now. Louisiana State Police arrested an NLPD officer and charged him with 325 counts of filing false public records, 23 counts of payroll fraud, malfeasance in office, and theft. Senior Police Officer Brandon Coleman is facing a $1.7 million bond right now, and it all comes after a Fox 8 report where they say they hid a camera outside the officer's home on multiple occasions while he was supposed to be at work and found that he wasn't. Skip Gallagher is an NLPD watchdog. He credits TV reporters for giving these cases life.
4: What happened here and what changed is the press, your channel, got a hold of this and started looking at this. And I think that is absolutely critical.
3: Crime in New Orleans is down, and the city's black DA, Jason Williams, says he's trying to keep it that way. But recent state budget cuts could threaten that progress. Here's Williams via Fox 8.
5: When they've cut the amount of money I can pay prosecutors, when they've cut the number of courtrooms we can do this work, how can we hold on to it? We can have fewer cases coming into the system. And we can reduce murder cases by turning up the heat on all gun crimes.
3: Louisiana's Republican legislature has been seemingly targeting the majority black city as of late, removing judges, an elected clerk of criminal court, and striking down financial assistance that was headed to the city. The Republican governor says he's just trying to get New Orleans to fall in line with the rest of the state. Detectives are looking at a Chicago funeral home where they discovered 50 decomposing bodies. State records show that Clark Morgan is the owner of the funeral home. NBC News spoke to a black man who passes by that area frequently, and he says he knew something was off by the smell. Detectives say the Cook County Medical Examiner's Office is now working to identify the bodies and notify their families. Also in Chicago, the Police Oversight Board wants the public's input while they search for a new police superintendent. The Community Commission for Public Safety has set up 5 community listening sessions, with the first one scheduled August 17th at Malcolm X College. The deadline for the commission to submit its list of finalists to the mayor, Brandon Johnson, who's a black man, is November the 12th. I'm Tammy Esbeck on your home for 24/7 News, the Black Information Network. Now here's your Washington Roundup.
6: President Trump has signed 2 executive orders aimed at further restricting birthright citizenship and ending what's known as birth tourism. Speaking from the Oval Office, Trump argued the 14th Amendment was intended for children of formerly enslaved people and said that interpretation is outdated. One order would limit birthright citizenship for children of foreign diplomats, people classified as alien enemies, and children born in U.S. territory. The second targets women who travel to the U.S. primarily to give birth. Immigrant advocates warn the orders could disproportionately affect black and brown families, including communities with roots in Africa, Latin America, and the Caribbean. They also raise concerns for residents of U.S. territories such as Puerto Rico and the U.S. Virgin Islands, where questions about citizenship and constitutional rights have long been debated. The orders are expected to face immediate legal challenges. That's your Washington Roundup. I'm Morgan Wood, your White House correspondent on the Black Information Network.
7: I like to think of the Obama Presidential Center as a tribute to what happens when ordinary people come together to do extraordinary things. 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
0: When it comes to financial literacy and building wealth in underserved communities, Margaret Onadu, who is Black, is one of the most influential voices in the conversation, particularly through housing, entrepreneurship, and access to capital. The former Goldman Sachs executive built a reputation by directing billions of dollars into affordable housing, community development projects, small businesses, and minority-owned financial institutions. She also helped develop initiatives to help

0: I'm Kevin Brown on your home for 24/7 News, the Black Information Network. It appears that the war of words in the race for mayor in Chicago, Illinois is underway, and it involves the exodus of high-profile leaders at Chicago City Hall. Incumbent Mayor Brandon Johnson reacted yesterday for the first time after his budget chief, Annette Guzman, stepped down to take care of her ailing mother.
1: They have stability. They have stability in me. Again, one person does not run the operation around here. It's a collection.
0: Guzman is one of many staffers to leave Johnson's administration in short order. Meanwhile, Secretary of State and candidate for mayor Alexei Chernilius says the resignation is something to be concerned about. He calls City Hall a revolving door. Multiple organizations in Spokane, Washington are providing critical food and supplies to residents affected by recent fires. Second Harvest is leading the effort with mobile markets distributing fresh produce to those in need. Partners INW is also mobilizing its resources, offering food, clothing, water, diapers, and hot meals at various locations. The Salvation Army will distribute Walmart gift cards to fire victims, and residents can seek assistance through local food banks listed on Second Harvest's website. Additional mobile market locations and times will be announced throughout the week to support those impacted by the fires. And now from the San Francisco Bay Area, Brothers and Sisters Barber Cosmo Academy in East Oakland purchased a neglected building with plans to open a new location. But legal disputes have stalled their efforts. The school accuses the previous owners of concealing environmental hazards, leading to financial difficulties. The property was foreclosed on, and the school filed a lawsuit alleging fraud and wrongful foreclosure. Both parties have conflicting claims regarding mispayments and environmental disclosures. The legal battle continues as Brothers and Sisters Beauty School seeks to establish its right to occupy the building. The FBI is offering a $10,000 reward for information leading to the arrest of suspects in a deadly gas station shooting last month on Chicago's South Side. The crime happened July 2nd in the 7600 block of South Halsted. Two people were killed, two others wounded. CPD video footage shows four suspects opening fire. FBI authorities say the shooters were all wearing dark clothing, and one had red and white gym shoes. Meanwhile, the FBI in California has joined the Santa Clara County Sheriff's Office in investigating a deadly mass shooting in unincorporated Morgan Hill, offering a $20,000 reward for information leading to those responsible. The shooting occurred during a pop-up birthday party that drew hundreds of people to a rural property, resulting in seven people being shot, one person pronounced dead at the scene. Deputies provided life-saving aid and are asking attendees to submit photos or videos for investigation. A recent study found that while the general pollution levels have decreased over a 16-year period, increases in wildfire smoke pollution are offsetting these gains and may be linked to negative outcomes for pregnant women and babies. The study, covering 64.5 million pregnancies in 48 states, revealed a significant rise in wildfire pollution rates, even in regions not typically associated with wildfires. Researchers highlighted the disproportionate impact of wildfire smoke on low-income rural areas with maternity care shortages, and noted that the potential risk of preterm birth and low birth weight is associated with exposure. I'm Kevin Brown on your home for Black News First, the Black Information Network.
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3: On September 17th, 2009, 24-year-old Maitrece Richardson disappeared without a trace in the woods near Malibu, California. She had been arrested at a beachside restaurant for failing to pay a tab and taken to the Lost Hills Sheriff's Station.
4: You know, I mean, she's not from that area, and I would hate to... wake up to a morning report, girl lost somewhere with her head chopped off.
5: At least in the station here, she will be separated, so nobody's going to be with her. So at least that's, you know, the plus thing, so you don't have to worry about her safety.
3: This is the same sheriff's station where Mel Gibson was taken to sober up after his drunken rant and then safely driven back to his car. There was no courtesy ride for Maitrece, the young African-American non-celebrity.
6: They knew that she had been released with no car, no money, no cell phone, nothing. And in the dead of night, her mom calls the next morning to tell them that she never came home. And it's like, oh, well, she probably just, you know, she'll... They were just very nonchalant and casual about it.
4: She doesn't know the area. She's never been in your area. Well, I think she's depressed. That's what has me...
5: That's worried you more than just her... Okay.
3: The police released her just after midnight.
7: There was nothing right. They had Maitrece victimized from the moment they knew that she was not in the right state of mind she needed to be in. and she needed help, she should have went to a hospital.
3: Maitrice disappeared into the darkness and was never seen alive again. I'm Katherine Townsend, a private investigator, investigative journalist, and host of the podcast Helen Gone. In the third season of Helen Gone, we're going to try to find out what really happened to Maitrice Richardson.
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13: BIN News this hour. I'm Terry McCready. President Trump is signing new executive orders to restrict birthright citizenship and ban birth tourism. Speaking from the Oval Office yesterday, Trump said the 14th Amendment applies to children of slaves, and that notion is long outdated.
14: Wealthy people are building businesses around birthright citizenship. That's not the way it's supposed to work. It's a disgrace. They're buying their way in. And we're not going to let it happen.
13: The order restricts birthright citizenship involving children of foreign diplomatic staff, children of people classified as alien enemies, and children born in U.S. territories. The other order bans citizenship to children born of mothers who entered the U.S. for the sole purpose of having a child here. Both orders will no doubt be challenged after the Supreme Court already struck down Trump's attempt to end automatic birthright citizenship to children of non-citizens. A federal judge confirming Haitian migrants in the U.S. have lost their temporary protected status. The Supreme Court ruling earlier this summer, the Trump administration could eliminate the designation. Ville Dorsenville, a TPS holder who operates the Haitian Support Center in Springfield, Ohio, talking about the impact on families.
15: I used to know USA where human dignity was valued, justice was valued, but it's no longer this.
13: U.S. District Judge Ana Reyes acknowledging the Supreme Court reversed her February decision, pausing the administration's decision ending TPS for more than 300,000 Haitians. The high court ruling along ideological lines, allowing the administration to proceed revocation of TPS for Haitian and Syrian migrants. The administration is also seeking to roll back temporary status for more than a million people from dozens of other countries. The Department of Homeland Security officially terminated TPS for Haitians on July 27th. The Obama administration granted Haitians TPS in 2010 after an earthquake on the Caribbean island. The Black businessman from the Windy City, known for food and gas giveaways, is re-entering the race for mayor. Willie Wilson says he's running for a fourth time because he doesn't like the condition of the city. His campaign platform focuses on high taxes, crime, and education. Wilson says Mayor Brandon Johnson is more loyal to the Chicago Teachers Union than he is to the average resident. He also said the mayor's recent rapid loss of key cabinet members is a red flag. Maryland's Black Democratic Senator Angela Alsobrooks is introducing legislation that would exempt school supplies from President Trump's tariffs. The proposal would remove tariffs on items such as backpacks, notebooks, pencils, crayons, and lunchboxes in an effort to lower back-to-school costs. Alsobrooks says the bill is designed to ease the financial burden on families, teachers, and schools, while emphasizing that tariffs can still be used strategically in certain cases. The legislation has support from several Senate Democrats and is expected to be referred to the Senate Finance Committee. Stay informed, stay connected, and subscribe. Follow VIN News This Hour wherever you get your podcasts. I'm Terry McCready for the Black Information Network.
16: Here's what's trending this hour. President Trump says his administration will appeal a ruling by a federal appeals court to stop construction on the White House ballroom project. Michigan health officials are easing their guidance on lettuce consumption as cases from a cyclosporiasis outbreak continue to decline. Consumers are now advised to follow routine produce safety recommendations after warnings against buying and eating bagged salad mixes. And NBA guard James Harden is no longer facing gun charges in Texas. I'm Amber Payton, and that's what's trending.
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18: Thousands of students have descended on the Mecca, Howard University, to move into their residence halls ahead of the start of the fall semester. Interim HU President Wayne Frederick was on hand to welcome new students as they arrived on campus. The move-in comes after the university reversed course for about 200 incoming freshmen who were previously de-enrolled for reportedly missing a tuition payment deadline. Those students have now been reinstated and are able to begin classes at Howard. Meanwhile, other students impacted by the enrollment decision have been offered opportunities to continue their educations at institutions, including fellow DC HBCU, the University of District of Columbia, and schools within the University of Maryland system. With the latest in HBCU news, I'm Morgan Wood on the Black Information Network, BINnews.com, your home for Black news first.
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album, he was accepting submissions of songs. Enter Brother Number Two. Brother Number Two submits a song for Brother Number One's album, but Brother Number One says, uh-uh, that's trash. So Brother

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3: Rapper Cameron is calling out members of Cardi B's team over what he says was a broken promise. During a segment on his It Is What It Is podcast, the rapper claimed Cardi's representatives asked him to record a verse for her album, Am I the Drama, in exchange for the Grammy winner appearing on his podcast. Cameron says he submitted the verse, but it never made the album, and Cardi has yet to appear on his show. He says he doesn't blame Cardi directly, adding that people around her may have made promises without her knowledge. Elsewhere in entertainment, Rihanna fans may have something to finally celebrate. A$AP Rocky says the superstar is back in the studio making new music. During an interview with the Jason Lee Show, Rocky shut down rumors that family life was keeping Rihanna away from recording, saying she's been hard at work. Rihanna's last studio album, Anti, was released in 2016, though she's dropped a handful of songs and soundtrack contributions in the years since. With the latest in entertainment news, I'm Morgan Wood on the Black Information Network, BINnews.com. 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
4: On August 7th, 1948, Alice Coachman made history as the first Black woman to win an Olympic gold medal. Her victory in the high jump at the London Olympic Summer Games cemented her legacy as a trailblazer in sports and beyond. Coachman was born in Albany, Georgia in 1923 and grew up in the segregated South where opportunities for Black athletes, particularly women, were scarce. Despite these challenges, her determination was undeniable. She trained barefoot on dirt roads with homemade equipment, proving that passion can overcome the biggest obstacles. At the 1948 Olympics, Coachman's high jump cleared the bar at 5 feet 6 and 1/8 inches, and she became the first Black woman to win a gold medal. Beyond the track, Coachman became a role model and advocate for young athletes, encouraging them to pursue their dreams regardless of any barriers along the way. As we celebrate all of our country's gold medal winners, let's also take a moment to remember Alice Coachman, the first Black woman to win an Olympic gold medal. This is Bree Wood for the Black Information Network.
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6: For 24/7 News, the Black Information Network, here's what's happening in your region right now. Louisiana State Police arrested an NOPD officer and charged him with 325 counts of filing false public records, 23 counts of payroll fraud, malfeasance in office, and theft. Senior Police Officer Brandon Coleman is facing a $1.7 million bond right now, and it all comes after a Fox 8 report where they say they hid a camera outside the officer's home on multiple occasions while he was supposed to be at work and found that he wasn't. Skip Gallagher is an NOPD watchdog. He credits TV reporters for giving these cases life.
7: What happened here and what changed is the press, your channel, got a hold of this and started looking at this. And I think that is absolutely critical.
6: Crime in New Orleans is down, and the city's Black DA, Jason Williams, says he's trying to keep it that way. But recent state budget cuts could threaten that progress. Here's Williams via Fox 8.
8: When they've cut the amount of money I can pay prosecutors, when they've cut the number of courtrooms we can do this work, how can we hold on to it? We can have fewer cases coming into the system. And we can reduce murder cases by turning up the heat on all gun crimes.
6: Louisiana's Republican legislature has been seemingly targeting the majority Black city as of late, removing judges and elected clerk of criminal court and striking down financial assistance that was headed to the city. The Republican governor says he's just trying to get New Orleans to fall in line with the rest of the state. Detectives are looking at a Chicago funeral home where they discovered 50 decomposing bodies. State records show that Clark Morgan is the owner of the funeral home. NBC News spoke to a Black man who passes by that area frequently, and he says he knew something was off by the smell. Detectives say the Cook County Medical Examiner's Office is now working to identify the bodies and notify their families. Also in Chicago, the Police Oversight Board wants the public's input while they search for a new police superintendent. The Community Commission for Public Safety has set up 5 community listening sessions, with the first one scheduled August 17th at Malcolm X College. The deadline for the commission to submit its list of finalists to the mayor, Brandon Johnson, who's a Black man, is November the 12th. I'm Tammy Eswick on your home for 24/7 News, the Black Information Network. 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
3: President Trump has signed two executive orders aimed at further restricting birthright citizenship and ending what's known as birth tourism. Speaking from the Oval Office, Trump argued the 14th Amendment was intended for children of formerly enslaved people and said that interpretation is outdated. One order would limit birthright citizenship for children of foreign diplomats, people classified as alien enemies, and children born in U.S. territory. The second targets women who travel to the U.S. primarily to give birth. Immigrant advocates warn the orders could disproportionately affect Black and brown families, including communities with roots in Africa, Latin America, and the Caribbean. They also raise concerns for residents of U.S. territories such as Puerto Rico and the U.S. Virgin Islands, where questions about citizenship and constitutional rights have long been debated. The orders are expected to face immediate legal challenges. That's your Washington Roundup. I'm Morgan Wood, your White House correspondent on the Black Information Network.
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9: In 2019, marine scientists discovered the remains of the Clotilda at the bottom of Alabama's Mobile River. The Clotilda is believed to be the last known intact U.S. slave ship. In 1860, the Clotilda smuggled 110 Africans to Alabama, decades after the importation of slaves was outlawed in the United States. To hide the crime, the ship's captain, William Foster, burned and sunk the ship. Surviving ancestors of that final harrowing journey went on to establish Africatown, which still exists today. In her best-selling book, Barracoon, released in 2018, Zora Neale Hurston tells the story of Cudjoe Lewis, the last enslaved African on the Clotilda. The book details Lewis's experiences aboard the slave ship and his role in founding Africatown. Lewis died in 1935 at the age of 94. Africatown and the Clotilda are an intricate part of the national conversation about reparations, highlighting the lasting legacy of this dark chapter in American history. I'm Andrea Coleman on the Black Information Network.
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10: 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The former Goldman Sachs executive built a reputation by directing billions of dollars into affordable housing, community development projects, small businesses, and minority-owned financial institutions. She also helped develop initiatives to help

0: I'm Kevin Brown on your home for 24/7 News, the Black Information Network. It appears that the war of words in the race for mayor in Chicago, Illinois is underway, and it involves the exodus of high-profile leaders at Chicago City Hall. Incumbent Mayor Brandon Johnson reacted yesterday for the first time after his budget chief, Annette Guzman, stepped down to take care of her ailing mother.
1: They have stability. They have stability in me. Again, one person does not run the operation around here. It's a collection.
0: Guzman is one of many staffers to leave Johnson's administration in short order. Meanwhile, Secretary of State and candidate for mayor Alexei Chernilius says the resignation is something to be concerned about. He calls City Hall a revolving door. Multiple organizations in Spokane, Washington are providing critical food and supplies to residents affected by recent fires. Second Harvest is leading the effort with mobile markets distributing fresh produce to those in need. Partners INW is also mobilizing its resources, offering food, clothing, water, diapers, and hot meals at various locations. The Salvation Army will distribute Walmart gift cards to fire victims, and residents can seek assistance through local food banks listed on Second Harvest's website. Additional mobile market locations and times will be announced throughout the week to support those impacted by the fires. And now from the San Francisco Bay Area, Brothers and Sisters Barber Cosmo Academy in East Oakland purchased a neglected building with plans to open a new location. But legal disputes have stalled their efforts. The school accuses the previous owners of concealing environmental hazards, leading to financial difficulties. The property was foreclosed on, and the school filed a lawsuit alleging fraud and wrongful foreclosure. Both parties have conflicting claims regarding mispayments and environmental disclosures. The legal battle continues as Brothers and Sisters Beauty School seeks to establish its right to occupy the building. The FBI is offering a $10,000 reward for information leading to the arrest of suspects in a deadly gas station shooting last month on Chicago's South Side. The crime happened July 2nd in the 7600 block of South Halsted. Two people were killed, two others wounded. CPD video footage shows four suspects opening fire. FBI authorities say the shooters were all wearing dark clothing, and one had red and white gym shoes. Meanwhile, the FBI in California has joined the Santa Clara County Sheriff's Office in investigating a deadly mass shooting in unincorporated Morgan Hill, offering a $20,000 reward for information leading to those responsible. The shooting occurred during a pop-up birthday party that drew hundreds of people to a rural property, resulting in seven people being shot, one person pronounced dead at the scene. Deputies provided life-saving aid and are asking attendees to submit photos or videos for investigation. A recent study found that while the general pollution levels have decreased over a 16-year period, increases in wildfire smoke pollution are offsetting these gains and may be linked to negative outcomes for pregnant women and babies. The study, covering 64.5 million pregnancies in 48 states, revealed a significant rise in wildfire pollution rates, even in regions not typically associated with wildfires. Researchers highlighted the disproportionate impact of wildfire smoke on low-income rural areas with maternity care shortages, and noted that the potential risk of preterm birth and low birth weight is associated with exposure. I'm Kevin Brown on your home for Black News First, the Black Information Network.
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17: North Carolina lawmakers are expected to take up House Bill 328. The bill would cap THC levels in hemp products and could effectively ban THC drinks sold by hemp businesses and breweries.
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19: Cobb County School Superintendent Chris Ragsdale announced the introduction of specialized vaporwave canines in every high school.
15: It's the Black Information Network.
16: BIN News this hour. I'm Terry McCready. President Trump is signing new executive orders to restrict birthright citizenship and ban birth tourism. Speaking from the Oval Office yesterday, Trump said the 14th Amendment applies to children of slaves, and that notion is long outdated.
20: Wealthy people are building businesses around birthright citizenship. That's not the way it's supposed to work. It's a disgrace. They're buying their way in. And we're not going to let it happen.
16: The order restricts birthright citizenship involving children of foreign diplomatic staff, children of people classified as alien enemies, and children born in U.S. territories. The other order bans citizenship to children born of mothers who entered the U.S. for the sole purpose of having a child here. Both orders will no doubt be challenged after the Supreme Court already struck down Trump's attempt to end automatic birthright citizenship to children of non-citizens. A federal judge confirming Haitian migrants in the U.S. have lost their temporary protected status. The Supreme Court ruling earlier this summer, the Trump administration could eliminate the designation. Ville Dorsenville, a TPS holder who operates the Haitian Support Center in Springfield, Ohio, talking about the impact on families.
21: I used to know a U.S. where human dignity was valued, justice was valued, but it's no longer this.
16: U.S. District Judge Ana Reyes acknowledging the Supreme Court reversed her February decision, pausing the administration's decision ending TPS for more than 300,000 Haitians. The high court ruling along ideological lines, allowing the administration to proceed revocation of TPS for Haitian and Syrian migrants. The administration is also seeking to roll back temporary status for more than a million people from dozens of other countries. The Department of Homeland Security officially terminated TPS for Haitians on July 27th. The Obama administration granted Haitians TPS in 2010 after an earthquake on the Caribbean island. The Black businessman from the Windy City, known for food and gas giveaways, is re-entering the race for mayor. Willie Wilson says he's running for a fourth time because he doesn't like the condition of the city. His campaign platform focuses on high taxes, crime, and education. Wilson says Mayor Brandon Johnson is more loyal to the Chicago Teachers Union than he is to the average resident. He also said the mayor's recent rapid loss of key cabinet members is a red flag. Maryland's Black Democratic Senator Angela Alsobrooks is introducing legislation that would exempt school supplies from President Trump's tariffs. The proposal would remove tariffs on items such as backpacks, notebooks, pencils, crayons, and lunchboxes in an effort to lower back-to-school costs. Alsobrooks says the bill is designed to ease the financial burden on families, teachers, and schools, while emphasizing that tariffs can still be used strategically in certain cases. The legislation has support from several Senate Democrats and is expected to be referred to the Senate Finance Committee. Stay informed, stay connected, and subscribe. Follow VIN News this hour wherever you get your podcasts. I'm Terry McCready for the Black Information Network.
22: Here's what's trending this hour. President Trump says his administration will appeal a ruling by a federal appeals court to stop construction on the White House ballroom project. Michigan health officials are easing their guidance on lettuce consumption as cases from a cyclosporiasis outbreak continue to decline. Consumers are now advised to follow routine produce safety recommendations after warnings against buying and eating bagged salad mixes. And NBA guard James Harden is no longer facing gun charges in Texas. I'm Amber Payton, and that's what's trending.
15: 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Here's Morgan Wood.
0: Thousands of students have descended on the Mecca, Howard University, to move into their residence halls ahead of the start of the fall semester. Interim HU President Wayne Frederick was on hand to welcome new students as they arrived on campus. The move-in comes after the university reversed course for about 200 incoming freshmen who were previously de-enrolled for reportedly missing a tuition payment deadline. Those students have now been reinstated and are able to begin classes at Howard. Meanwhile, other students impacted by the enrollment decision have been offered opportunities to continue their educations at institutions, including fellow DC HBCU, the University of District of Columbia, and schools within the University of Maryland system. With the latest in HBCU news, I'm Morgan Wood on the Black Information Network, BINnews.com, your home for Black news first.
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album, he was accepting submissions of songs. Enter Brother Number Two. Brother Number Two submits a song for Brother Number One's album, but Brother Number One says, uh-uh, that's trash. So Brother Number

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4: When history is recorded, I can guarantee you that when they are talking about MAGA Republicans in the House and Senate in 2025, 2026, 2027, 2028, there will be no profiles in courage. 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
2: Rapper Cameron is calling out members of Cardi B's team over what he says was a broken promise. During a segment on his It Is What It Is podcast, the rapper claimed Cardi's representatives asked him to record a verse for her album, Am I the Drama, in exchange for the Grammy winner appearing on his podcast. Cameron says he submitted the verse, but it never made the album, and Cardi has yet to appear on his show. He says he doesn't blame Cardi directly, adding that people around her may have made promises without her knowledge. Elsewhere in entertainment, Rihanna fans may have something to finally celebrate. A$AP Rocky says the superstar is back in the studio making new music. During an interview with the Jason Lee Show, Rocky shut down rumors that family life was keeping Rihanna away from recording, saying she's been hard at work. Rihanna's last studio album, Anti, was released in 2016, though she's dropped a handful of songs and soundtrack contributions in the years since. With the latest in entertainment news, I'm Morgan Wood on the Black Information Network, BINnews.com, your home for Black news first.
3: I'm Bill Black with another Bet You Didn't Know music fact. Okay, this is Patrice Rushens. And this was her big, big record, Forget Me Nots. But did you know there was a very, very, very big record written for Patrice Rushens that she declined? Let me explain. Okay, surely you know this song, right?

So when brother number one was putting together his fourth album, he was accepting submissions of songs. Enter brother number two. Brother number two submits a song for brother number one's album, but brother number one says, uh-uh, that's trash. So brother

0: Lash History. I'm Layla Ali, and my history lives here.
1: I'm Bill Black with another Bet You Didn't Know music fact. How many times have you seen the Temptations movie and said this line?
2: They're coming to see me.
3: They're coming to see the Temptations.
2: Ain't nobody coming to see you, Otis.
1: Maybe there was one somebody. You ever heard Patti LaBelle talk about the time she was engaged

0: I'm Kevin Brown on your home for 24/7 News, the Black Information Network. It appears that the war of words in the race for mayor in Chicago, Illinois, is underway, and it involves the exodus of high-profile leaders at Chicago City Hall. Incumbent Mayor Brandon Johnson reacted yesterday for the first time after his budget chief, Annette Guzman, stepped down to take care of her ailing mother.
1: They have stability. They have stability in me. Again, one person does not run the operation around here. It's a collection.
0: Guzman is one of many staffers to leave Johnson's administration in short order. Meanwhile, Secretary of State and candidate for mayor Alexei Chernilius says the resignation is something to be concerned about. He calls City Hall a revolving door. Multiple organizations in Spokane, Washington are providing critical food and supplies to residents affected by recent fires. Second Harvest is leading the effort with mobile markets distributing fresh produce to those in need. Partners INW is also mobilizing its resources, offering food, clothing, water, diapers, and hot meals at various locations. The Salvation Army will distribute Walmart gift cards to fire victims, and residents can seek assistance through local food banks listed on Second Harvest's website. Additional mobile market locations and times will be announced throughout the week to support those impacted by the fires. And now from the San Francisco Bay Area, Brothers and Sisters Barber Cosmo Academy in East Oakland purchased a neglected building with plans to open a new location. But legal disputes have stalled their efforts. The school accuses the previous owners of concealing environmental hazards, leading to financial difficulties. The property was foreclosed on, and the school filed a lawsuit alleging fraud and wrongful foreclosure. Both parties have conflicting claims regarding mispayments and environmental disclosures. The legal battle continues as Brothers and Sisters Beauty School seeks to establish its right to occupy the building. The FBI is offering a $10,000 reward for information leading to the arrest of suspects in a deadly gas station shooting last month on Chicago's South Side. The crime happened July 2nd in the 7600 block of South Halsted. Two people were killed, two others wounded. CPD video footage shows four suspects opening fire. FBI authorities say the shooters were all wearing dark clothing, and one had red and white gym shoes. Meanwhile, the FBI in California has joined the Santa Clara County Sheriff's Office in investigating a deadly mass shooting in unincorporated Morgan Hill, offering a $20,000 reward for information leading to those responsible. The shooting occurred during a pop-up birthday party that drew hundreds of people to a rural property, resulting in seven people being shot, one person pronounced dead at the scene. Deputies provided life-saving aid and are asking attendees to submit photos or videos for investigation. A recent study found that while the general pollution levels have decreased over a 16-year period, increases in wildfire smoke pollution are offsetting these gains and may be linked to negative outcomes for pregnant women and babies. The study, covering 64.5 million pregnancies in 48 states, revealed a significant rise in wildfire pollution rates, even in regions not typically associated with wildfires. Researchers highlighted the disproportionate impact of wildfire smoke on low-income rural areas with maternity care shortages, and noted that the potential risk of preterm birth and low birth weight is associated with exposure. I'm Kevin Brown on your home for Black News First, the Black Information Network.
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4: Remember how the 14-year-old version of yourself felt? 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You lived through it. You're living through it now. You got this, kid.
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8: Governor Abigail Spanberger announced that her administration has restored the civil rights of more than 66,000 Virginians with prior felony convictions.
5: Or heartbreaking loss.
9: A federal judge has struck down the race-based portion of Houston's Minority Women in Small Business Enterprise Program.
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10: President Trump halted new airstrikes on Iran. Reopening the Strait of Hormuz is expected to be a primary focus of negotiations.
5: And the Black Information Network is bringing you the stories that matter.
11: BIN News this hour. I'm Terry McCready. President Trump is signing new executive orders to restrict birthright citizenship and ban birth tourism. Speaking from the Oval Office yesterday, Trump said the 14th Amendment applies to children of slaves, and that notion is long outdated.
12: Wealthy people are building businesses around birthright citizenship. That's not the way it's supposed to work. It's a disgrace. They're buying their way in. And we're not going to let it happen.
11: The order restricts birthright citizenship involving children of foreign diplomatic staff, children of people classified as alien enemies, and children born in U.S. territories. The other order bans citizenship to children born of mothers who entered the U.S. for the sole purpose of having a child here. Both orders will no doubt be challenged after the Supreme Court already struck down Trump's attempt to end automatic birthright citizenship to children of non-citizens. A federal judge confirming Haitian migrants in the U.S. have lost their temporary protected status. The Supreme Court ruling earlier this summer, the Trump administration could eliminate the designation. Ville Dorsenville, a TPS holder who operates the Haitian Support Center in Springfield, Ohio, talking about the impact on families.
13: I used to know U.S. where human dignity was valued, justice was valued, but it's no longer this.
11: U.S. District Judge Ana Reyes acknowledging the Supreme Court reversed her February decision, pausing the administration's decision ending TPS for more than 300,000 Haitians. The high court ruling along ideological lines, allowing the administration to proceed revocation of TPS for Haitian and Syrian migrants. The administration is also seeking to roll back temporary status for more than a million people from dozens of other countries. The Department of Homeland Security officially terminated TPS for Haitians on July 27th. The Obama administration granted Haitians TPS in 2010 after an earthquake on the Caribbean island. The Black businessman from the Windy City, known for food and gas giveaways, is re-entering the race for mayor. Willie Wilson says he's running for a fourth time because he doesn't like the condition of the city. His campaign platform focuses on high taxes, crime, and education. Wilson says Mayor Brandon Johnson is more loyal to the Chicago Teachers Union than he is to the average resident. He also said the mayor's recent rapid loss of key cabinet members is a red flag. Maryland's Black Democratic Senator Angela Alsobrooks is introducing legislation that would exempt school supplies from President Trump's tariffs. The proposal would remove tariffs on items such as backpacks, notebooks, pencils, crayons, and lunchboxes in an effort to lower back-to-school costs. Alsobrooks says the bill is designed to ease the financial burden on families, teachers, and schools, while emphasizing that tariffs can still be used strategically in certain cases. The legislation has support from several Senate Democrats and is expected to be referred to the Senate Finance Committee. Stay informed, stay connected, and subscribe. 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
14: Here's what's trending this hour. President Trump says his administration will appeal a ruling by a federal appeals court to stop construction on the White House ballroom project. Michigan health officials are easing their guidance on lettuce consumption as cases from a cyclosporiasis outbreak continue to decline. Consumers are now advised to follow routine produce safety recommendations after warnings against buying and eating bagged salad mixes. And NBA guard James Harden is no longer facing gun charges in Texas. I'm Amber Payton, and that's what's trending.
5: 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Here's Morgan Wood.
15: Thousands of students have descended on the Mecca, Howard University, to move into their residence halls ahead of the start of the fall semester. Interim HU President Wayne Frederick was on hand to welcome new students as they arrived on campus. The move-in comes after the university reversed course for about 200 incoming freshmen who were previously de-enrolled for reportedly missing a tuition payment deadline. Those students have now been reinstated and are able to begin classes at Howard. Meanwhile, other students impacted by the enrollment decision have been offered opportunities to continue their educations at institutions, including fellow DC HBCU, the University of District of Columbia, and schools within the University of Maryland system. With the latest in HBCU news, I'm Morgan Wood on the Black Information Network, BINnews.com, your home for Black news first.
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15: The opinions, beliefs, and viewpoints expressed in this commentary are those of the author and do not necessarily represent those of BIN and its founding partners and employees. Now it's time to bring the funk with Roland S. Martin.
20: When history is recorded, I can guarantee you that when they are talking about MAGA Republicans in the House and Senate, in 2025, 2026, 2027, 2028, there will be no profiles in Courage. Here you have Trump trying to make his personal attorney, the Attorney General of the United States, the top law enforcement official in America. And you have Republicans Tom Tillis of North Carolina and John Cornyn of Texas who fall for the okey-doke. They so-called demanded that Todd Blanche sign a statement saying he was not going to reconstitute this $1.8 billion Trump slush fund to give money to the thugs on January 6th. Then they wanted assurances that he was going to redo his agreement that gives Donald Trump and his thuggish, corrupt sons a free reign and not being investigated by the IRS. And they go before the committee, the Senate Judiciary Committee, and say, oh, we have a deal. We're fine. We're now going to vote for him out of committee. Are you serious? Trump opposed Cornyn in his primary. He lost. He opposed Tillis. Tillis chose not to even seek re-election. If there was any moment for Republicans to get some guts, this was it. Tillis, Cornyn, Louisiana Senator John Kennedy, who Trump opposed, who lost his primary, they could shut down the Trump agenda, but they'd rather kiss his butt. All of them are weak. I'm Roland Martin on the Black Information Network.
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22: 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U.S. taxpayers are expected to foot a nearly $2 billion bill to keep the National Guard deployed in Washington, D.C. through the end of President Trump's term. The deployment is being funded by the Department of Defense, meaning the cost is being covered through the federal budget. The Justice Department tells Congress the mission is costing about $55 million.

accepting submissions of songs. Enter brother number two. Brother number two submits a song for brother number one's album, but brother number one says, uh-uh, that's trash. So brother

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2: When it comes to financial literacy and building wealth in underserved communities, Margaret Onadu, who is Black, is one of the most influential voices in the conversation, particularly through housing, entrepreneurship, and access to capital. The former Goldman Sachs executive built a reputation by directing billions of dollars into affordable housing, community development projects, small businesses, and minority-owned financial institutions. She also helped develop the initiatives to help close wealth gaps and increase economic opportunities for Black families and entrepreneurs. What's drawing attention to Onadu's work right now is the growing popularity of impact investing. That's when investors look for ways to earn a return on their investments while also supporting projects that create positive change in communities. Supporters say these investments are helping Black-owned businesses secure capital and helping Black families build generational wealth. Money news at 24 and 54 minutes past each hour. 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
3: I'm Amber Payton with BIN News Now. The Cedar Rapids Community School District says criminal charges against students have dropped nearly 77% since 2023. Officials credit an early intervention safety initiative. Charges involving Black students are also down more than 44%, while charges against students with IEPs fell nearly 79%. Thousands of HBCU Howard University students are moving back to campus ahead of the new school year. Interim President Wayne Frederick greeted students, including about 200 freshmen, who were reinstated after being dropped for missing a payment deadline. And the Oklahoma City Fire Department is getting new leadership. Derek Keel has been named the department's next fire chief and will become the first Black person to hold the position. Keel currently serves as deputy chief of support services and logistics and will take over after Chief Richard Kelly retires September 30th. Get BIN News Now on demand 24/7 on the iHeartRadio app.
4: I'm Mike Stevens on your home for Black News First, the Black Information Network. Here's your top headlines this hour. A Black South Florida woman was able to scream and make it outside of her home to get help after police say her brother, 36-year-old Ruben Altidore, used a machete to try and kill her in the bed while she slept next to her one-year-old daughter. Video obtained by NBC6 television shows her covered in blood as she gets assistance from a neighbor. The baby was not hurt. Her condition is not clear now. It's also not known what led to the attack. The brother is locked up in the Broward County Jail. The condition is not known of a Black Dallas school police officer who was shot. The department says he was on duty and helping a motorist when somebody shot the officer. Details about what happened are still being determined. Meanwhile, the chief of the Dallas Police Department, African-American Daniel Como, speaking here to reporters.
5: One of the things that I can share with you right now, there is a possible suspect that is in custody right now. And like I said earlier, we're still trying to figure out everything that actually took place. But there is a possible suspect in custody right now. So.
4: A motive for the crime is not clear. The Black officer who was shot was taken to the hospital in critical condition. A young Black man seemed to have a promising football career ahead of him, but now that may be on hold. One of three suspects in a failed armored truck robbery in Houston this week is 17-year-old Aiden Basie, who is reportedly committed to playing football at Missouri State. Police say Basie and a 16-year-old are accused of trying to rob the truck guard who shot and wounded both of them. Another person is charged with tampering with evidence. She reportedly dropped the wounded suspects at a nearby urgent care clinic, and then police say she paid somebody to clean the blood out of the getaway car. And if you've been listening to the BIN for a while, you know we often do stories about Black healthcare disparities, which continues to be a big concern around the country. Well, if you live or visit Houston and have a medical condition, it's a comfort to know, and especially so for those who live there, Houston hospitals, which have many Black doctors and nurses and staff, are among the best in the country. They are cementing their dominance in the state and national health rankings based on U.S. News and World Report, which has named Houston Methodist Hospital as the top hospital in the state for a 15th straight year. Across town, UTMD Anderson Cancer Center earned the nation's top cancer ranking for their 12th straight year. In all, Houston area hospitals took 7 of the top 10 spots statewide. This year, U.S. News put more weight on patient survival and avoiding complications while also considering what patients say about their care. For more stories of interest to the Black community, log on to BINnews.com. You can also check us out on all social media platforms. I'm Mike Stevens on your home for Black News First, the Black Information Network.
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7: People will come, Ray. People will most definitely come.
8: Born in Mississippi in 1931, James Earl Jones would become a powerful symbol of resilience and excellence. From the Great White Hope to voicing Darth Vader.
9: No, I am the father.
8: Jones' resonant voice and commanding presence helped him become one of the most distinguished actors of his generation. Crediting poetry and acting for helping him overcome a childhood stutter, his Broadway debut would come in 1957. Winning his first Tony Award in 1968, he would go on to join a select group of entertainers by also winning a Grammy, Emmy, and Oscar, or EGOT. His impact so powerful, the Court Theater on Broadway was renamed after him in 2022. Breaking barriers in Hollywood and theater at a time when opportunities for Black actors were limited.
10: Go through life worried if someone had liked you or not. You best make sure that they are doing right by you.
8: James Earl Jones' success and legacy are a source of inspiration and pride for the Black community. Rest in power, James Earl Jones.
11: I'm Kevin Brown on your home for 24/7 News, the Black Information Network. Here's what's happening right now. Illinois House Speaker Emmanuel Chris Welch says he's never committed to providing Chicago Public Schools $150 million in state funding. Correspondent Perry Williams has more.
12: Welch says he made a general statement of supporting money for schools statewide. Matthew Luskin with the Chicago Teachers Union remains optimistic.
13: But I think the Speaker of the House is an intelligent man. I think he sees the news out here. He understands the scrutiny that's going on around the school budget.
12: Chicago Public Schools officials warn that if they don't get additional funds, they could face mid-year budget cuts. Teachers are scheduled to return to the classrooms on August 17th, and students will arrive on August 24th. I'm Perry Williams.
11: Earth, Wind, and Fire postponed their concert with Lionel Richie at San Francisco's Chase Center due to a band member's medical emergency. The show will be rescheduled with a new date to be announced, and ticket holders can keep their tickets or request refunds. This comes after Lionel Richie faced a health issue during the tour's opening night in June. Seattle police raided a vacant building in the University District that had been taken over by squatters. Correspondent Brad Ford reports.
14: Police were tipped when the building's owners found the people living inside. They had reconnected power and installed a surveillance system. 14 people were living in the building. 5 people were arrested on previous warrants. Police seized 4 rifles, ammunition, several magazines for guns, drugs, and cash. They also captured 4 adult dogs and 4 puppies that were taken to the Seattle Animal Shelter. I'm Brad Ford.
11: The Chicago Police Oversight Board wants the public to sound off at a public meeting concerning the search for a new police superintendent. The Community Commission for Public Safety has set up 5 community listening sessions. The first one is scheduled August 17th at Malcolm X College, followed by another August 25th at Kennedy High School on West 56th Street. The third meeting is August 27th at Morgan Park High School, and the fourth is on September 2nd at the Fall College Prep, located at 3300 North Campbell Avenue. The final session is virtual and is September 10th. The deadline for the commission to submit its list to finalists to Mayor Brandon Johnson is November 12th. The new owners of the former Fantasy Studios building in West Berkeley aim to attract tech companies that grow out of UC Berkeley, while also supporting independent filmmakers who currently occupy the space. Tenants are optimistic about the new ownership's potential to enhance the ecosystem of creatives in the building, which was previously viewed with distrust under the prior owner. The property, known for its rich history in music and film production, holds a mix of uses, including offices for film and animation companies, a theater, and a daycare facility for Pixar employees. The new owners hope to bring music production back to the former Fantasy Studio spaces and attract companies that start in smaller spaces and need room to grow. A multi-car crash shut down northbound lanes of I-5 in Tacoma, Washington. The crash involved between 8 and 10 vehicles, with no major injuries reported. Road crews and tow trucks have been working to clear the scene, and drivers are advised to seek alternate routes. The cause of the crash was a car hitting a light pole, triggering the collision. The northbound lanes were blocked and southbound lanes remain open. I'm Kevin Brown on your home for Black News First, the Black Information Network.
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31: In Charlotte, hundreds of residents came together for a national night out, a citywide effort to build stronger connections between police and the communities they serve.
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34: BIN News this hour, I'm Terry McCready. President Trump is signing new executive orders to restrict birthright citizenship and ban birth tourism. Speaking from the Oval Office yesterday, Trump said the 14th Amendment applies to children of slaves, and that notion is long outdated.
35: Wealthy people are building businesses around birthright citizenship. That's not the way it was supposed to work. It's a disgrace. They're buying their way in. And we're not going to let it happen.
34: The order restricts birthright citizenship involving children of foreign diplomatic staff, children of people classified as alien enemies, and children born in U.S. territories. The other order bans citizenship to children born of mothers who entered the U.S. for the sole purpose of having a child here. Both orders will no doubt be challenged after the Supreme Court already struck down Trump's attempt to end automatic birthright citizenship to children of non-citizens. A federal judge confirming Haitian migrants in the U.S. have lost their temporary protected status. The Supreme Court ruling earlier this summer, the Trump administration could eliminate the designation. Ville d'Orsainville, a TPS holder who operates the Haitian Support Center in Springfield, Ohio, talking about the impact on families.
36: I used to know a USA where human dignity was valued, justice was valued, but it's no longer this.
34: U.S. District Judge Ana Reyes acknowledging the Supreme Court reversed her February decision, pausing the administration's decision ending TPS for more than 300,000 Haitians. The high court ruling along ideological lines, allowing the administration to proceed revocation of TPS for Haitian and Syrian migrants. The administration is also seeking to roll back temporary status status for more than a million people from dozens of other countries. The Department of Homeland Security officially terminated TPS for Haitians on July 27th. The Obama administration granted Haitians TPS in 2010 after an earthquake on the Caribbean island. The black businessman from the Windy City, known for food and gas giveaways, is re-entering the race for mayor. Willie Wilson says he's running for a fourth time because he doesn't like the condition of the city. His campaign platform focuses on high taxes, crime, and education. Wilson says Mayor Brandon Johnson is more loyal to the Chicago Teachers Union than he is to the average resident. He also said the mayor's recent rapid loss of key cabinet members is a red flag. Maryland's Black Democratic Senator Angela Alsobrooks is introducing legislation that would exempt school supplies from President Trump's tariffs. The proposal would remove tariffs on items such as backpacks, notebooks, pencils, crayons, and lunchboxes in an effort to lower back-to-school costs. Alsobrooks says the bill is designed to ease the financial burden on families, teachers, and schools, while emphasizing that tariffs can still be used strategically in certain cases. The legislation has support from several Senate Democrats and is expected to be referred to the Senate Finance Committee. Stay informed, stay connected, and subscribe. Follow VIN News This Hour wherever you get your podcasts. I'm Terry McCready for the Black Information Network.
0: Here's what's trending this hour. President Trump says his administration will appeal a ruling by a federal appeals court to stop construction on the White House ballroom project. Michigan health officials are easing their guidance on lettuce consumption as cases from a cyclosporiasis outbreak continue to decline. Consumers are now advised to follow routine produce safety recommendations after warnings against buying and eating bagged salad mixes. And NBA guard James Harden is no longer facing gun charges in Texas. I'm Amber Payton, and that's what's trending.
1: 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Here's Morgan Wood.
2: Thousands of students have descended on the Mecca, Howard University, to move into their residence halls ahead of the start of the fall semester. Interim HU President Wayne Frederick was on hand to welcome new students as they arrived on campus. The move-in comes after the university reversed course for about 200 incoming freshmen who were previously de-enrolled for reportedly missing a tuition payment deadline. Those students have now been reinstated and are able to begin classes at Howard. Meanwhile, other students impacted by the enrollment decision have been offered opportunities to continue their educations at institutions, including fellow DC HBCU, the University of District of Columbia, and schools within the University of Maryland system. With the latest in HBCU news, I'm Morgan Wood on the Black Information Network, BINnews.com, your home for Black news first.
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9: The opinions, beliefs, and viewpoints expressed in this commentary are those of the author and do not necessarily represent those of BIN and its founding partners and employees. Now it's time to bring the funk. with Roland S. Martin.
10: When history is recorded, I can guarantee you that when they are talking about MAGA Republicans in the House and Senate in 2025, 2026, 2027, 2028, there will be no profiles in Courage. Here you have Trump trying to make his personal attorney, the Attorney General of the United States, the top law enforcement official in America. And you have Republicans Tom Tillis of North Carolina and John Cornyn of Texas who fall for the okey-doke. They so-called demanded that Todd Blanche sign a statement saying he was not going to reconstitute this $1.8 billion Trump slush fund to give money to the thugs on January 6th. Then they wanted assurances that he was going to redo his agreement that gives Donald Trump and his thuggish, corrupt sons a free reign and not being investigated by the IRS. And they go before the committee, the Senate Judiciary Committee, and say, oh, we have a deal. We're fine. We're now going to vote for him out of committee. Are you serious? Trump opposed Cornyn in his primary. He lost. He opposed Tillis. Tillis chose not to even seek reelection. If there was any moment for Republicans to get some guts, this was it. Tillis, Cornyn, Louisiana Senator John Kennedy, who Trump opposed, who lost his primary, they could shut down the Trump agenda, but they'd rather kiss his butt. All of them are weak. I'm Roland Martin of the Black Information Network.
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14: On your home for 24/7 news, the Black Information Network. U.S. taxpayers are expected to foot a nearly $2 billion bill to keep the National Guard deployed in Washington, D.C. through the end of President Trump's term. The deployment is being funded by the Department of Defense, meaning the cost is being covered through the federal budget. The Justice Department tells Congress the mission is costing about $55 million a month. At that pace, the deployment will cost roughly $700 million through the end of next month and another $1.4 billion projected through January 2029. More than 4,600 National Guard members are currently deployed in the nation's capital, making Washington, D.C. the only U.S. city with a large, long-term National Guard deployment after similar missions in cities including Los Angeles, Chicago, and Portland ended earlier this year. Meanwhile, Maryland Governor Wes Moore joined Baltimore Mayor Brandon Scott, city officials, and law enforcement partners for National Night Out events

0: /history. I'm Layla Ali, and my history lives here.
1: I'm Bill Black with another Bet You Didn't Know music fact. How many times have you seen the Temptations movie and said this line?
2: They're coming to see me.
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1: Maybe there was one somebody. You ever heard Patti LaBelle talk about the time she was engaged

album, he was accepting submissions of songs. Enter Brother Number Two. Brother Number Two submits a song for Brother Number One's album, but Brother Number One says, uh-uh, that's trash. So Brother

0: 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And that's your Healthy Minute. I'm Mike Eiland on the Black Information Network.
1: I like to think of the Obama Presidential Center as a tribute to what happens when ordinary people come together to do extraordinary things. 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
5: I'm Amber Payton with BIN News Now. Homeland Security Secretary Mark Wayne Mullen is in South Texas meeting with Border Patrol agents and inspecting the floating border wall.
6: Border buoys, they don't serve a purpose unless you're constantly patrolling them and keeping them up.
5: About 10 miles of buoys are already in place, with 7 more miles planned to deter illegal crossings. The U.S. Justice Department says Duke University School of Law used race as a factor in its admissions process in a way that violated federal law. Investigators say Black and Hispanic applicants were admitted at higher rates than similarly qualified white and Asian applicants. The department is seeking a settlement with Duke, but says it could sue if no agreement is reached. Duke says it is reviewing the findings and remains committed to following the law. And NBA star James Harden is no longer facing a gun charge in Texas. A Houston judge dismissed the misdemeanor after Harden completed an alternative resolution program. The charge stemmed from a June traffic stop when police found a handgun in his car. I'm Amber Payton with BIN News Now.
7: I'm Vanessa Tyler on the Black Information Network, your home for Black news first. Here's what's happening. More than 50 rotting bodies in various stages of decomposition were found in a Chicago funeral home that had just had its license snatched. Officials are now trying to find out who was who and reach out to the mostly Black families who used the Chicago Chapel Funeral Home located on the South Side. People who got a whiff knew something was wrong.
8: Every time I come through here, I smell a foul smell in the air. And I was wondering what that smell was.
7: The funky smell and horror for this widow. She planned her husband's funeral there. When people showed up for the wake, the funeral home on East 95th was surrounded by cops and officials removing bodies.
9: But there was no one. Then they called the people. They were answering the phone. They were saying that the police got everything surrounded. We couldn't do nothing. So we was sitting away for his body. Never. The funeral was tomorrow, so there's going to be no funeral tomorrow.
7: State investigators say some of the bodies were unrefrigerated as authorities reach out to loved ones. A Black grandmother is a multimillionaire, but certainly not in the way the California woman wanted. Sylvia Johnson sued on behalf of the estate of her granddaughter, Sophia Mason. The 8-year-old died at the hands of her own mother. The child found in a bathtub locked in a bathroom back in 2022. The grandmother sued because she says child protection didn't do their job after numerous complaints. The county's Board of Supervisors agreed to a $12 million settlement after an investigation revealed systemic failures within the Department of Children and Family Services. There is no more protection from deportation for Black Haitians. TPS is over, and many of the hundreds of thousands living here are bracing for when ICE could pop up. Already, they lost the ability to work legally in the United States, and many living here for decades fear what they will be returning to. Many say what the Trump administration is doing is cold-hearted.
10: A little compassion for a great country like the United States would really take, will do a lot, but that's not what the Haitians are seeing. So it's painful to deal with.
7: For now, some Haitians are being fitted with ankle monitors so they can be tracked. Reportedly, ICE is delaying immediate arrests for those who had legal TPS status. Before just everyone reported celebrity gossip, the entertainment shows, Wendy Williams or Tasha Kay, there was Flo Anthony. She was an icon. She got exclusives, especially on black celebrities. No one could break a story like her. Flo Anthony, the trailblazing journalist, passed away. The announcement coming from her husband's publicist. Anyone who knew her knows she was with former boxer Michael Spinks forever, although they just tied the knot officially in January. The legendary Flo Anthony lost her battle with cancer. She was 74. I'm Vanessa Tyler on the Black Information Network, your home for Black News First.
3: This is Esther Dillard with another spotlight on Black excellence. Tyler Perry is one of the most successful figures in the entertainment industry. Born in New Orleans, Louisiana in 1969, Emmett Perry Jr. endured a difficult childhood marked by poverty and abuse. After changing his name and moving to Atlanta in 1992, Tyler Perry began writing and producing stage plays that became highly successful.
11: All you gotta do is take an R&B song, put Jesus in it, and it's a gospel song.
3: What? It was also during that time that he created his signature character, the iconic Mabel Medea Simmons.
12: Yea, though she walked in the valley with the shadow of Little Red Riding Hood and the Three Bears.
3: With an estimated net worth of over $1 billion, Tyler Perry is also a generous philanthropist, having donated millions to such causes as education, civil rights, and disaster relief, and another shining example of Black excellence. I'm Esther Dillard on the Black Information Network.
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5: I'm Amber Payton on your home for 24/7 News, the Black Information Network. Here's what's happening in your region right now. Starting in Hampton Roads, Newport News leaders say crime is trending down across much of the city. A new mid-year report shows violent crime is down more than 8% compared to the same report last year, while property crime has fallen at nearly 13%.
14: Currently this year, we're holding at 16. That's a 54% decrease from where we were last year. And last year was a record low.
5: During a Friday press conference, Police Chief Steve Drew says just one juvenile has been shot so far this year, compared to 8 at this point in 2025. Vehicle thefts are also down more than 31%.
15: This year, we are experiencing reductions in both violent crime and overall crime. We are also seeing fewer juvenile shootings involved overall.
5: That's Black Mayor Philip Jones, who says the city will continue investing in technology, outreach, and roughly $1.3 million a year in community programs aimed at reducing violence. Norfolk voters will decide this November whether to approve a 1% sales tax increase aimed at funding school construction and renovations. City Council unanimously voted to place the referendum on the ballot after a new Virginia law gave localities that option.
16: I don't see it as just a tax. I see this as a strategic investment for the future.
5: Although some residents oppose the measure, Black Councilman Carlos Clanton tells Wavy News 10 this may be a beneficial investment. Supporters say the money would help modernize city schools, while opponents argue residents are already taxed enough. If approved, the increase could generate between $45 and $50 million a year. Meanwhile, in the nation's capital region, HBCU Howard University is offering voluntary buyouts to 600 eligible faculty members as the school looks to strengthen its long-term financial position. The move comes after more than 500 students were recently unenrolled over unpaid balances, though some were later reinstated. According to DC News Now, Howard says colleges nationwide are facing rising costs and uncertainty around federal funding. About 16% of university employees qualify for the buyout program, and Howard says vacated positions will not automatically be refilled. Turning now to North Carolina, the Charlotte-Mecklenburg Board of Education took no action Thursday after getting an update on the independent review involving Black Superintendent Dr. Crystal Hill. Hill has been on paid leave since June while the board examines her administrative and operational oversight. The Charlotte Observer reports the investigation involves more than $1.7 million in district contracts awarded to some of Hill's former colleagues. Board Chair Stephanie Steed says the review is still ongoing and the district remains focused on preparing schools for students returning August 25th. And a Norfolk traffic signal box has been transformed into a mural celebrating Black royalty. Artist DeAndre Clark, known as D-Sack the Artist, created the piece along Campostella Road outside Metropolitan AME Zion Church. The mural depicts Black men and women as kings and queens, with Clark saying the work is meant to reflect strength, faith, and dignity while reminding the community that Black history began long before slavery. He tells Wavy News 10 he hopes the artwork helps people see themselves differently and proves meaningful art doesn't have to live inside a museum. I'm Amber Payton on your home for Black News First, the Black Information Network.
17: Most people know about Restaurant Week, but not everyone knows there's a Black Restaurant Week born in Houston, Texas in 2016 and is now spreading to cities across the country. It's more than just menus. It's a movement.
18: And so we really want to create something that was more all-inclusive to the creative things we were seeing happening in the food scene.
17: That's one of the three founders, Fallon Farrell.
18: As we've grown through the years, we've literally watched businesses start off as like a pop-up food tent and now having like two or three locations.
17: From soul food kitchens to hidden gem caterers, Black Restaurant Week shines a light where it's long been missing. It's helped generate tens of millions of dollars for Black-owned businesses, keeping legacies alive and creating new ones. And it's part of Black history still being written every time a diner takes that first bite. I'm Esther Dillard for the Black Information Network.
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5: In Louisiana, Jefferson Parish Schools is reminding families that it will enforce a ban on cell phones, smartwatches, and other messaging devices in classrooms.
3: 24/7.
6: The president is denying claims that the U.S. is running low on munitions because of the war with Iran.
1: If it's important to the Black community,
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8: BIN News This Hour, I'm Terry McCready. President Trump is signing new executive orders to restrict birthright citizenship and ban birth tourism. Speaking from the Oval Office yesterday, Trump said the 14th Amendment applies to children of slaves, and that notion is long outdated.
9: Wealthy people are building businesses around birthright citizenship. That's not the way it's supposed to work. It's a disgrace. They're buying their way in. And we're not going to let it happen.
8: The order restricts birthright citizenship involving children of foreign diplomatic staff, children of people classified as alien enemies, and children born in U.S. territories. The other order bans citizenship to children born of mothers who entered the U.S. for the sole purpose of having a child here. Both orders will no doubt be challenged after the Supreme Court already struck down. Both orders will no doubt be challenged after the Supreme Court already struck down Trump's attempt to end automatic birthright citizenship to children of non-citizens. A federal judge confirming Haitian migrants in the U.S. have lost their temporary protected status. The Supreme Court ruling earlier this summer, the Trump administration could eliminate the designation. Ville Dorsenville, a TPS holder who operates the Haitian Support Center in Springfield, Ohio, talking about the impact on families.
10: I used to know U.S. where human dignity was valued, justice was valued, but it's no longer this.
8: U.S. District Judge Ana Reyes acknowledging the Supreme Court reversed her February decision, pausing the administration's decision ending TPS for more than 300,000 Haitians. The high court ruling along ideological lines, allowing the administration to proceed revocation of TPS for Haitian and Syrian migrants. The administration is also seeking to roll back temporary status for more than a million people from dozens of other countries. The Department of Homeland Security officials

was accepting submissions of songs. Enter brother number two. Brother number two submits a song for brother number one's album, but brother number one says, uh-uh, that's trash. So brother number

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2: This is Layla Ali, undefeated world champion, Hall of Fame boxer, wellness advocate, and CEO of Layla Ali Lifestyle. My father, Muhammad Ali, was more than a champion in the ring. He was a global voice for courage, conviction, faith, and justice. The Muhammad Ali Center celebrates his life, his principles, and his willingness to stand for something bigger than himself, reminding us of the power of purpose. To learn more about the

0: 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I'm Layla Ali, and my history lives here.
1: I'm Bill Black with another Bet You Didn't Know music fact. How many times have you seen the Temptations movie and said this line?
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2: Ain't nobody coming to see you, Otis.
1: Maybe there was one somebody. You ever heard Patti LaBelle talk about the time she was engaged

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1: I'm Kevin Brown on your home for 24/7 news, the Black Information Network. Here's what's happening right now. Illinois House Speaker Emmanuel Chris Welch says he's never committed to providing Chicago Public Schools $150 million in state funding. Correspondent Perry Williams has more.
2: Welch says he made a general statement of supporting money for schools statewide. Matthew Luskin with the Chicago Teachers Union remains optimistic.
3: But I think the Speaker of the House is an intelligent man. I think he sees the news out here. He understands the scrutiny that's going on around the school budget.
2: Chicago Public Schools officials warn that if they don't get additional funds, they could face mid-year budget cuts. Teachers are scheduled to return to the classrooms on August 17th, and students will arrive on August 24th. I'm Perry Williams.
1: Earth, Wind, and Fire postponed their concert with Lionel Richie at San Francisco's Chase Center due to a band member's medical emergency. The show will be rescheduled with a new date to be announced, and ticket holders can keep their tickets or request refunds. This comes after Lionel Richie faced a health issue during the tour's opening night in June. Seattle police raided a vacant building in the University District that had been taken over by squatters. Correspondent Brad Ford reports.
4: Police were tipped when the building's owners found the people living inside. They had reconnected power and installed a surveillance system. 14 people were living in the building. 5 people were arrested on previous warrants. Police seized 4 rifles, ammunition, several magazines for guns, drugs, and cash. They also captured 4 adult dogs and 4 puppies that were taken to the Seattle Animal Shelter. I'm Brad Ford.
1: The Chicago Police Oversight Board wants the public to sound off at a public meeting concerning the search for a new police superintendent. The Community Commission for Public Safety has set up 5 community listening sessions. The first one is scheduled August 17th at Malcolm X College, followed by another August 25th at Kennedy High School on West 56th Street. The third meeting is August 27th at Morgan Park High School, and the fourth is on September 2nd at DePaul College Prep, located at 3300 North Campbell Avenue. The final session is virtual and is September 10th. The deadline for the commission to submit its list to finalists to Mayor Brandon Johnson is November 12th. The new owners of the former Fantasy Studios building in West Berkeley aim to attract tech companies that grow out of UC Berkeley, while also supporting independent filmmakers who currently occupy the space. Tenants are optimistic about the new ownership's potential to enhance the ecosystem of creatives in the building, which was previously viewed with distrust under the prior owner. The property, known for its rich history in music and film production, holds a mix of uses, including offices for film and animation companies, a theater, and a daycare facility for Pixar employees. The new owners hope to bring music production back to the former Fantasy Studio spaces and attract companies that start in smaller spaces and need room to grow. A multi-car crash shut down northbound lanes of I-5 in Tacoma, Washington. The crash involved between 8 and 10 vehicles, with no major injuries reported. Road crews and tow trucks have been working to clear the scene, and drivers are advised to seek alternate routes. The cause of the crash was a car hitting a light pole, triggering the collision. The northbound lanes were blocked and southbound lanes remain open. I'm Kevin Brown on your home for Black News First, the Black Information Network.
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7: What if I had known at the beginning of Fish what I know now? 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
8: That's a conversation I had with Trey Anastasio, lead singer and guitarist of Fish, for a piece I wrote back in 2002. I first saw Fish at a tiny club in the late 80s. Now, decades later, the band is still touring, still making a cultural impact, and I'm still covering them. I'm Dean Budnick, and this is Long May They Run, Season 1, Fish.
9: I saw them in the late 80s, and the people are going like crazy. I mean, they're dancing like a storm. 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I said, look, I'm quitting my job as a promoter. 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
10: 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This is our path. We're going to follow it. We don't care where it leads.
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17: Governor Abigail Spanberger announced that her administration has restored the civil rights of more than 66,000 Virginians with prior felony convictions.
18: Or heartbreaking loss.
19: A federal judge.
17: Virginians with prior felony convictions.
18: Or heartbreaking loss.
19: A federal judge has struck down the race-based portion of Houston's Minority Women and Small Business Enterprise Program.
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20: President Trump halted new airstrikes on Iran. Reopening the Strait of Hormuz is expected to be a primary focus of negotiations.
15: And the Black Information Network is bringing you the stories that matter.
21: BIN News this hour. I'm Terry McCready. President Trump is signing new executive orders to restrict birthright citizenship and ban birth tourism. Speaking from the Oval Office yesterday, Trump said the 14th Amendment applies to children of slaves, and that notion is long outdated.
22: Wealthy people are building businesses around birthright citizenship. That's not the way it's supposed to work. It's a disgrace. They're buying their way in. And we're not going to let it happen.
21: The order restricts birthright citizenship involving children of foreign diplomatic staff, children of people classified as alien enemies, and children born in U.S. territories. The other order bans citizenship to children born of mothers who entered the U.S. for the sole purpose of having a child here. Both orders will no doubt be challenged after the Supreme Court already struck down Trump's attempt to end automatic birthright citizenship to children of non-citizens. A federal judge confirming Haitian migrants in the U.S. have lost their temporary protected status. The Supreme Court ruling earlier this summer, the Trump administration could eliminate the designation. Ville Dorsenville, a TPS holder who operates the Haitian Support Center in Springfield, Ohio, talking about the impact on families.
23: I used to know a USA where human dignity was valued, justice was valued, but it's no longer this.
21: U.S. District Judge Ana Reyes acknowledging the Supreme Court reversed her February decision, pausing the administration's decision ending TPS for more than 300,000 Haitians. The high court ruling along ideological lines, allowing the administration to proceed revocation of TPS for Haitian and Syrian migrants. The administration is also seeking to roll back temporary status for more than a million people from dozens of other countries. The Department of Homeland Security officially terminated TPS for Haitians on July 27th. The Obama administration granted Haitians TPS in 2010 after an earthquake on the Caribbean island. The black businessman from the Windy City, known for food and gas giveaways, is re-entering the race for mayor. Willie Wilson says he's running for a fourth time because he doesn't like the condition of the city. His campaign platform focuses on high taxes, crime, and education. Wilson says Mayor Brandon Johnson is more loyal to the Chicago Teachers Union than he is to the average resident. He also said the mayor's recent rapid loss of key cabinet members is a red flag. Maryland's Black Democratic Senator Angela Alsobrooks is introducing legislation that would exempt school supplies from President Trump's tariffs. The proposal would remove tariffs on items such as backpacks, notebooks, pencils, crayons, and lunchboxes in an effort to lower back-to-school costs. Alsobrooks says the bill is designed to ease the financial burden on families, teachers, and schools, while emphasizing that tariffs can still be used strategically in certain cases. The legislation has support from several Senate Democrats and is expected to be referred to the Senate Finance Committee. Stay

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2: On your home for 24/7 news, the Black Information Network. Severe thunderstorms are threatening millions across the Midwest and East Coast, bringing the risk of heavy rain and flash flooding. Major cities, including Chicago, St. Louis, Kansas City, and Washington, D.C., are expected to be impacted. A level 2 out of 4 flash flood risk is in place across much of the region. Forecasts call for up to 2 inches of rain through Thursday, with some areas possibly seeing 3 inches. The Fox Forecast Center says peak rainfall rates could reach 1 to 2 inches per hour. Officials are urging residents to avoid driving through flooded roads, stay indoors during severe storms, and have multiple ways to receive weather alerts. Remember, turn around, don't drown. Just a few inches of fast-moving water can sweep away a vehicle. Stay safe. Meanwhile, former New York City Mayor Eric Adams is facing pushback in the Midwest over his support for a proposed AI data center in Wisconsin.
3: My name is Eric Adams.
2: Adams, who has worked as a business consultant since leaving City Hall in New York, recently spoke in favor of the project as communities continue debating the rapid expansion of data centers nationwide. Supporters point to job creation and economic investment, but opponents raise concerns about increased energy use, water consumption, and environmental impacts. This matters for Black communities, which have historically faced a disproportionate share of industrial pollution and infrastructure burdens. As more AI facilities are built, residents are pushing for transparency around where these projects are located and who truly benefits from them. This comes as a new report is raising concerns about the state of progress for Black Americans. The National Urban League's 2026 State of Black America report says recent policy changes are creating setbacks in areas including civil rights enforcement, voting access, and economic opportunity. The organization says rollbacks of diversity programs and protections could have a lasting impact on Black communities. Leaders with the Urban League are calling for continued advocacy, legal action, and investment to protect gains made over generations. I'm Morgan Wood on your home for 24/7 News, the Black Information Network. 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
4: 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And that's your Healthy Minute. I'm Mike Island on the Black Information.
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8: This is not a referendum on President Trump. It is a decision regarding Mr. Blanche in very specific circumstances. All considered, I will vote for Mr. Blanche.
7: That's Louisiana Senator Bill Cassidy announcing his support of Todd Blanche's nomination. Despite weeks of back and forth debates during his confirmation hearings, Todd Blanche

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2: Rapper Cam'ron is calling out members of Cardi B's team over what he says was a broken promise. During a segment on his It Is What It Is podcast, the rapper claimed Cardi's representatives asked him to record a verse for her album, Am I the Drama, in exchange for the Grammy winner appearing on his podcast. Cam'ron says he submitted the verse, but it never made the album, and Cardi has yet to appear on his show. He says he doesn't blame Cardi directly, adding that people around her may have made promises without her knowledge. Elsewhere in entertainment, Rihanna fans may have something to finally celebrate. A$AP Rocky says the superstar is back in the studio making new music. During an interview with the Jason Lee Show, Rocky shut down rumors that family life was keeping Rihanna away from recording, saying she's been hard at work. Rihanna's last studio album, Anti, was released in 2016, though she's dropped a handful of songs and soundtrack contributions in the years since. With the latest in entertainment news, I'm Morgan Wood on the Black Information Network, BINnews.com, your home for Black news first.
3: I'm Bill Black with another Bet You Didn't Know music fact. Okay, this is Patrice Rushens. And this was her big, big record, Forget Me Nots. But did you know there was a very, very, very big record written for Patrice Rushen that she declined? Let me explain. Okay, surely you know this song, right?

album, he was accepting submissions of songs. Enter Brother Number Two. Brother Number Two submits a song for Brother Number One's album, but Brother Number One says, uh-uh, that's trash.

0: Vanessa Tyler on the Black Information Network, your home for Black news first. Here's what's happening. More than 50 rotting bodies in various stages of decomposition were found in a Chicago funeral home that had just had its license snatched. Officials are now trying to find out who was who and reach out to the mostly Black families who used the Chicago Chapel Funeral Home located on the South Side. People who got a whiff knew something was wrong.
1: Every time I come through here, I smell a foul smell in the air. And I was wondering what that smell was.
0: The funky smell and horror for this widow. She planned her husband's funeral there. When people showed up for the wake, the funeral home on East 95th was surrounded by cops and officials removing bodies.
2: But there was no one. Then they called the people. They weren't answering the phone. They were saying that they police got everything surrounded. We couldn't do nothing. So we was sitting away for his body. Never. The funeral was tomorrow, so there's going to be no funeral tomorrow.
0: State investigators say some of the bodies were unrefrigerated as authorities reach out to loved ones. A Black grandmother is a multimillionaire, but certainly not in the way the California woman wanted. Sylvia Johnson sued on behalf of the estate of her granddaughter, Sophia Mason. The 8-year-old died at the hands of her own mother. The child found in a bathtub locked in a bathroom back in 2022. The grandmother sued because she says child protection didn't do their job after numerous complaints. The county's board of supervisors agreed to a $12 million settlement after an investigation revealed systemic failures within the Department of Children and Family Services. There is no more protection from deportation for Black Haitians. TPS is over, and many of the hundreds of thousands living here are bracing for when ICE could pop up. Already, they lost the ability to work legally in the United States, and many living here for decades fear what they will be returning to. Many say what the Trump administration is doing is cold-hearted.
3: A little compassion for a great country like the United States would really do a lot, but that's not what the Haitians are seeing. So it's painful to deal with.
0: For now, some Haitians are being fitted with ankle monitors so they can be tracked. Reportedly, ICE is delaying immediate arrests for those who had legal TPS status. Before just everyone reported celebrity gossip, the entertainment shows, Wendy Williams or Tasha Kay, there was Flo Anthony. She was an icon. She got exclusives, especially on Black celebrities. No one could break a story like her. Flo Anthony, the trailblazing journalist, passed away. The announcement coming from her husband's publicist. Anyone who knew her knows she was with former boxer Michael Spinks forever, although they just tied the knot officially in January. The legendary Flo Anthony lost her battle with cancer. She was 74. I'm Vanessa Tyler on the Black Information Network, your home for Black news first.
4: This is Esther Dillard with another spotlight on Black excellence. Tyler Perry is one of the most successful figures in the entertainment industry. Born in New Orleans, Louisiana in 1969, Emmett Perry Jr. endured a difficult childhood marked by poverty and abuse. After changing his name and moving to Atlanta in 1992, Tyler Perry began writing and producing stage plays that became highly successful.
5: All you gotta do is take an R&B song, put Jesus in it, and it's a gospel song.
4: What? It was also during that time that he created his signature character, the iconic Mabel Medea Simmons.
6: Yea, though she walked in the valley with the shadow of Little Red Riding Hood and the Three Bears.
4: With an estimated net worth of over $1 billion, Tyler Perry is also a generous philanthropist, having donated millions to such causes as education, civil rights, and disaster relief, and another shining example of Black excellence. I'm Esther Dillard on the Black Information Network.
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10: I'm Amber Payton on your home for 24/7 news, the Black Information Network. Here's what's happening in your region right now. Starting in Hampton Roads, Newport News leaders say crime is trending down across much of the city. A new mid-year report shows violent crime is down more than 8% compared to the same report last year, while property crime has fallen at nearly 13%.
11: Currently this year, we're holding at 16. That's a 54% decrease from where we were last year and last year was a record low.
10: During a Friday press conference, Police Chief Steve Drew says just one juvenile has been shot so far this year, compared to eight at this point in 2025. Vehicle thefts are also down more than 31%.
12: This year, we are experiencing reductions in both violent crime and overall crime. We are also seeing fewer juvenile shootings involved overall.
10: That's Black Mayor Philip Jones, who says the city will continue investing in technology, outreach, and roughly $1.3 million a year in community programs aimed at reducing violence. Norfolk voters will decide this November whether to approve a 1% sales tax increase aimed at funding school construction and renovations. City Council unanimously voted to place the referendum on the ballot after a new Virginia law gave localities that option.
13: I don't see it as just a tax. I see this as a strategic investment for the future.
10: Although some residents oppose the measure, Black Councilman Carlos Clanton tells Wavy News 10 this may be a beneficial investment. Supporters say the money would help modernize city schools, while opponents argue residents are already taxed enough. If approved, the increase could generate between $45 and $50 million a year. Meanwhile, in the nation's capital region, HBCU Howard University is offering voluntary buyouts to 600 eligible faculty members as the school looks to strengthen its long-term financial position. The move comes after more than 500 students were recently unenrolled over unpaid balances, though some were later reinstated. According to DC News Now, Howard says colleges nationwide are facing rising costs and uncertainty around federal funding. About 16% of university employees qualify for the buyout program, and Howard says vacated positions will not automatically be refilled. Turning now to North Carolina, the Charlotte-Mecklenburg Board of Education took no action Thursday after getting an update on the independent review involving Black Superintendent Dr. Crystal Hill. Hill has been on paid leave since June while the board examines her administrative and operational oversight. The Charlotte Observer reports the investigation involves more than $1.7 million in district contracts awarded to some of Hill's former colleagues. Board Chair Stephanie Steed says the review is still ongoing and the district remains focused on preparing schools for students returning August 25th. And a Norfolk traffic signal box has been transformed into a mural celebrating Black royalty. Artist DeAndre Clark, known as D-Sack the Artist, created the piece along Campostella Road outside Metropolitan AME Zion Church. The mural depicts Black men and women as kings and queens, with Clark saying the work is meant to reflect strength, faith, and dignity while reminding the community that Black history began long before slavery. He tells Wavy News 10 he hopes the artwork helps people see themselves differently and proves meaningful art doesn't have to live inside a museum. I'm Amber Payton on your home for Black News First, the Black Information Network.

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2: This is Layla Ali, undefeated world champion Hall of Fame boxer, wellness advocate, and CEO of Layla Ali Lifestyle. My father, Muhammad Ali, was more than a champion in the ring. He was a global voice for courage, conviction, faith, and justice. The Muhammad Ali Center celebrates his life, his principles, and his willingness to stand for something bigger than himself, reminding us of the power of purpose. To learn more,

0: 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I'm Layla Ali, and my history lives here.
1: I'm Bill Black with another Bet You Didn't Know music fact. 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
1: 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You ever heard Patti LaBelle talk about the time she was engaged

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2: Rapper Cameron is calling out members of Cardi B's team over what he says was a broken promise. During a segment on his It Is What It Is podcast, the rapper claimed Cardi's representatives asked him to record a verse for her album, Am I the Drama, in exchange for the Grammy winner appearing on his podcast. Cameron says he submitted the verse, but it never made the album, and Cardi has yet to appear on his show. He says he doesn't blame Cardi directly, adding that people around her may have made promises without her knowledge. Elsewhere in entertainment, Rihanna fans may have something to finally celebrate. A$AP Rocky says the superstar is back in the studio making new music. During an interview with the Jason Lee Show, Rocky shut down rumors that family life was keeping Rihanna away from recording, saying she's been hard at work. Rihanna's last studio album, Anti, was released in 2016, though she's dropped a handful of songs and soundtrack contributions in the years since. With the latest in entertainment news, I'm Morgan Wood on the Black Information Network, BINnews.com. 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
3: In 2019, marine scientists discovered the remains of the Clotilda at the bottom of Alabama's Mobile River. The Clotilda is believed to be the last known intact U.S. slave ship. In 1860, the Clotilda smuggled 110 Africans to Alabama, decades after the importation of slaves was outlawed in the United States. To hide the crime, the ship's captain, William Foster, burned and sunk the ship. Surviving ancestors of that final harrowing journey went on to establish Africatown, which still exists today. In her best-selling book, Barracoon, released in 2018, Zora Neale Hurston tells the story of Cudjoe Lewis, the last enslaved African on the Clotilda. The book details Lewis's experiences aboard the slave ship and his role in founding Africatown. Lewis died in 1935 at the age of 94. Africatown and the Clotilda are an intricate part of the national conversation about reparations, highlighting the lasting legacy of this dark chapter in American history. I'm Andrea Coleman on the Black Information Network.
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5: Happening in your region right now. Louisiana State Police arrested an NLPD officer and charged him with 325 counts of filing false public records, 23 counts of payroll fraud, malfeasance in office, and theft. Senior Police Officer Brandon Coleman is facing a $1.7 million bond right now, and it all comes after a Fox 8 report where they say they hid a camera outside the officer's home on multiple occasions while he was supposed to be at work and found that he wasn't. Skip Gallagher is an NLPD watchdog. He credits TV reporters for giving these cases life.
6: What happened here and what changed is the press, your channel, got a hold of this and started looking at this. And I think that is absolutely critical.
5: Crime in New Orleans is down, and the city's black DA, Jason Williams, says he's trying to keep it that way. But recent state budget cuts could threaten that progress. Here's Williams via Fox 8.
7: When they've cut the amount of money I can pay prosecutors, when they've cut the number of courtrooms we can do this work, how can we hold on to it? We can have fewer cases coming into the system. And we can reduce murder cases by turning up the heat on all gun crimes.
5: Louisiana's Republican legislature has been seemingly targeting the majority black city as of late, removing judges and elected clerk of criminal court and striking down financial assistance that was headed to the city. The Republican governor says he's just trying to get New Orleans to fall in line with the rest of the state. Detectives are looking at a Chicago funeral home where they discovered 50 decomposing bodies. State records show that Clark Morgan is the owner of the funeral home. NBC News spoke to a black man who passes by that area frequently, and he says he knew something was off by the smell. Detectives say the Cook County Medical Examiner's Office is now working to identify the bodies and notify their families. Also in Chicago, the Police Oversight Board wants the public's input while they search for a new police superintendent. The Community Commission for Public Safety has set up 5 community listening sessions, with the first one scheduled August 17th at Malcolm X College. The deadline for the commission to submit its list of finalists to the mayor, Brandon Johnson, who's a black man, is November the 12th. I'm Tammy Esbeck on your home for 24/7 News, the Black Information Network. 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
2: President Trump has signed two executive orders aimed at further restricting birthright citizenship and ending what's known as birth tourism. Speaking from the Oval Office, Trump argued the 14th Amendment was intended for children of formerly enslaved people and said that interpretation is outdated. One order would limit birthright citizenship for children of foreign diplomats, people classified as alien enemies, and children born in U.S. territory. The second targets women who travel to the U.S. primarily to give birth. Immigrant advocates warn the orders could disproportionately affect Black and brown families, including communities with roots in Africa, Latin America, and the Caribbean. They also raise concerns for residents of U.S. territories such as Puerto Rico and the U.S. Virgin Islands, where questions about citizenship and constitutional rights have long been debated. The orders are expected to face immediate legal challenges. That's your Washington Roundup. I'm Morgan Wood, your White House correspondent on the Black Information Network.
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8: On December 9th, 1946, in Philadelphia, Howard Stanley Frankie Beverly was born. In 1970, he would form the group Raw Soul, which later was renamed Maze. Under the mentorship of Marvin Gaye, Frankie Beverly and Maze would go on to give us 9 gold albums. Beverly and May's live experience was more like a party than a concert. Dressed in his signature all white, crowds would stand at their feet and sing to the top of their lungs.
9: Joy, ooh, and pain. I like sunshine and rain.
8: Sadly, on September 10th, 2024, Frankie Beverly left us with hits for lifetimes to come.

0: Yeah, and I was wondering what that smell was.
1: The funky smell and horror for this widow. She planned her husband's funeral there. When people showed up for the wake, the funeral home on East 95th was surrounded by cops and officials removing bodies.
2: But there was no one. Then they called the people. They were answering the phone. They were saying that the police got everything surrounded. We couldn't do nothing. So we was sitting away for his body. Never. The funeral was tomorrow, so there's going to be no funeral tomorrow.
1: State investigators say some of the bodies were unrefrigerated as authorities reach out to loved ones. A black grandmother is a multimillionaire, but certainly not in the way the California woman wanted. Sylvia Johnson sued on behalf of the estate of her granddaughter, Sophia Mason. The 8-year-old died at the hands of her own mother. The child found in a bathtub locked in a bathroom back in 2022. The grandmother sued because she says child protection didn't do their job after numerous complaints. The county's board of supervisors agreed to a $12 million settlement after an investigation revealed systemic failures within the Department of Children and Family Services. There is no more protection from deportation for black Haitians. TPS is over, and many of the hundreds of thousands living here are bracing for when ICE could pop up. Already, they lost the ability to work legally in the United States, and many living here for decades fear what they will be returning to. Many say what the Trump administration is doing is cold-hearted.
3: A little compassion for a great country like the United States would really take, will do a lot, but that's not what the Haitians are seeing. So it's painful to deal with.
1: For now, some Haitians are being fitted with ankle monitors so they can be tracked. Reportedly, ICE is delaying immediate arrests for those who had legal TPS status. Before just everyone reported celebrity gossip, the entertainment shows, Wendy Williams or Tasha Kay, there was Flo Anthony. She was an icon. She got exclusives, especially on black celebrities. No one could break a story like her. Flo Anthony, the trailblazing journalist, passed away. The announcement coming from her husband's publicist. Anyone who knew her knows she was with former boxer Michael Spinks forever, although they just tied the knot officially in January. The legendary Flo Anthony lost her battle with cancer. She was 74. I'm Vanessa Tyler on the Black Information Network, your home for black news first.
4: 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The Apollo Theater opened its doors in 1914 as a burlesque theater, but soon became the premier showplace for live musical entertainment. The theater became famous for Amateur Night, a weekly talent show that launched the careers of stars like Lauryn Hill and the Jackson 5.
5: Osiris,
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4: The slogan, "Be Good or Be Gone," became the theater's motto. 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
10: East Side to the Coast.
11: I'm Misty Jordan with the Black Information Network. The Virginia Department of Health is asking families to talk to their health care providers about vaccinations ahead of the upcoming school year. The health department says vaccination requirements have not changed and vaccines are still the best way to protect the health of students and the surrounding community.
12: And so our goal here is always to try and figure out how do we help kids be safe so they can do things all year long with their friends, with their families, and not have to worry about it.
11: Officials also say the need for immunizations has increased due to the outbreak of measles in Central Virginia. More information about vaccinations is available on the State Health Department's website. A Virginia doctor is making history as the first black woman to be named director of VCU's Massey's Comprehensive Cancer Center. Dr. Monica Baskin was named director earlier this week. She explains why she feels her role is important to the black community.
13: I do think that there are some people who are coming for care that don't
5: often see someone that has a shared background as theirs. And so they may feel a little bit more of a comfort that here's someone that may know my experience without me having to tell them every single thing.
11: Dr. Baskin is the first woman of color to hold a position at the center. Baskin will oversee hundreds of scientists and investigators who work in cancer and research prevention. Now to the Carolinas. A Morrisville police officer is accused of illegally using the license plate reader system. Elizabeth Ann Snowman was arrested this week for a count of accessing computers, which led to her firing. The police chief said Snowman reportedly used the system more than 30 times to track her boyfriend's ex-wife. And she's not the only officer accused of doing it.
7: We're looking at 10. Of the 10, three look like they could be problematic. Moving forward, what we're doing on this is, in addition to what's in there, they're also going to have to attach a case number to this to give it a little more bite.
11: The police chief said they're working on better protections for the Flock system and how and when officers access it. New protests at the state legislature are putting North Carolina's hemp bill on hold. Hundreds of protesters packed the General Assembly Tuesday, urging House lawmakers to reject a proposal that would ban most intoxicating hemp drinks, gummies, and other THC products. By the end of the day, House leaders pulled the bill from consideration and instead announced a study committee to rework legislation.
13: Intoxicating substances sold in brightly colored packages, often designed to look exactly like popular candy. But anyone whose business depends on selling these products should not be in business.
11: Lawmakers from both parties say there's broad support for setting a minimum age to buy hemp products. And the Miss USA organization has dethroned Miss North Carolina, apparently after some of her old tweets resurfaced. Brittany Boltonhouse was crowned Miss North Carolina in June and was set to appear at the Miss USA pageant later this month. Wednesday, the organization said Boltonhouse was stepping down as Miss North Carolina because of racist comments. Runner-up, Myla Haley, a black woman, will assume the crown of Miss North Carolina at the upcoming pageant in Miami. I'm Misty Jordan on your home for Black News First, the Black Information Network.
14: This is Morgan Wood from the Black Information Network, sharing Black history around America. More than 200,000 Black soldiers fought in the Civil War, many for a free

album, he was accepting submissions of songs. Enter Brother Number Two. Brother Number Two submits a song for Brother Number One's album, but Brother Number One says, uh-uh, that's trash. So Brother Number

0: A black grandmother is a multimillionaire, but certainly not in the way the California woman wanted. Sylvia Johnson sued on behalf of the estate of her granddaughter, Sophia Mason. The 8-year-old died at the hands of her own mother. The child found in a bathtub locked in a bathroom back in 2022. The grandmother sued because she says child protection didn't do their job after numerous complaints. The county's board of supervisors agreed to a $12 million settlement after an investigation revealed systemic failures within the Department of Children and Family Services. There is no more protection from deportation for black Haitians. TPS is over, and many of the hundreds of thousands living here are bracing for when ICE could pop up. Already, they lost the ability to work legally in the United States, and many living here for decades fear what they will be returning to. Many say what the Trump administration is doing is cold-hearted.
1: A little compassion for a great country like the United States will do a lot, but that's not what the Haitians are seeing. So it's painful. To deal with.
0: For now, some Haitians are being fitted with ankle monitors so they can be tracked. Reportedly, ICE is delaying immediate arrests for those who had legal TPS status. Before, just everyone reported celebrity gossip. The entertainment shows, Wendy Williams or Tasha Kay. There was Flo Anthony. She was an icon. She got exclusives, especially on black celebrities. No one could break a story like her. Flo Anthony, the trailblazing journalist, passed away. The announcement coming from her husband's publicist. Anyone who knew her knows she was with former boxer Michael Spinks forever, although they just tied the knot officially in January. The legendary Flo Anthony lost her battle with cancer. She was 74. I'm Vanessa Tyler on the Black Information Network, your home for black news first.
2: I'm Kevin Brown with another look at modern-day black history you should know. On January 6, 2021, as chaos engulfed the U.S. Capitol,
3: multiple capital injuries.
2: A group of black officers stood as pillars of resilience and bravery. Among them was Capitol Police Officer Eugene Goodman, who diverted rioters away from the Senate chamber, potentially saving countless lives. Lieutenant Michael Byrd also faced a dire situation, protecting lawmakers from an advancing mob. His decisive actions safeguarded those entrusted to his care. And Officer Harry Dunn fought back against physical threats and racial slurs, standing firm in the defense of the Capitol and democracy. These black officers and many others remind us that the strength of our democracy lies in those who protect it. So let's never forget to honor their heroism and strive for a nation worthy of their sacrifice. For the Black Information Network, I'm Kevin Brown.
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6: I'm Misty Jordan with the Black Information Network. The Virginia Department of Health is asking families to talk to their health care providers about vaccinations ahead of the upcoming school year. The health department says vaccination requirements have not changed and vaccines are still the best way to protect the health of students and the surrounding community.
7: And so our goal here is always to try and figure out how do we help kids be safe so they can do things all year long with their friends, with their families, and not have to worry about it.
6: Officials also say the need for immunizations has increased due to the outbreak of measles in Central Virginia. More information about vaccinations is available on the State Health Department's website. A Virginia doctor is making history as the first black woman to be named director of VCU's Massey's Comprehensive Cancer Center. Dr. Monica Baskin was named director earlier this week. She explains why she feels her role is important to the black community.
8: I do think that there are some people who are coming for care that don't often see someone that has a shared background as theirs. And so they may feel a little bit more of a comfort that here's someone that may know my experience without me having to tell them every single thing.
6: Dr. Baskin is the first woman of color to hold a position at the center. Baskin will oversee hundreds of scientists and investigators who work in cancer and research prevention. Now to the Carolinas. A Morrisville police officer is accused of illegally using the license plate reader system. Elizabeth Ann Snowman was arrested this week for a count of accessing computers, which led to her firing. The police chief said Snowman reportedly used the system more than 30 times to track her boyfriend's ex-wife. And she's not the only officer accused of doing it.
3: We're looking at 10. Of the 10, 3 look like they could be problematic. Moving forward, what we're doing on this is, in addition to what's in there, they're also going to have to attach a case number to this to give it a little more bite.
6: The police chief said they're working on better protections for the flock system and how and when officers access it. New protests at the state legislature are putting North Carolina's hemp bill on hold. Hundreds of protesters packed the General Assembly Tuesday, urging House lawmakers to reject a proposal that would ban most intoxicating hemp drinks, gummies, and other THC products. By the end of the day, House leaders pulled the bill from consideration and instead announced a study committee to rework legislation.
9: Intoxicating substances sold in brightly colored packages, often designed to look exactly like popular candy. But anyone whose business depends on selling these products should not be in business.
6: Lawmakers from both parties say there's broad support for setting a minimum age to buy hemp products. And the Miss USA organization has dethroned Miss North Carolina, apparently after some of her old tweets resurfaced. Brittany Boltonhouse was crowned Miss North Carolina in June and was set to appear at the Miss USA pageant later this month. Wednesday, the organization said Boltonhouse was stepping down as Miss North Carolina because of racist comments. Runner-up, Myla Haley, a black woman, will assume the crown of Miss North Carolina at the upcoming pageant in Miami. I'm Misty Jordan on your home for Black News First, the Black Information Network.
10: Most people know about Restaurant Week, but not everyone knows there's a Black Restaurant Week born in Houston, Texas in 2016 and is now spreading to cities across the country. It's more than just menus. It's a movement.
11: And so we really want to create something that was more all-inclusive to the creative things we were seeing happening in the food scene.
10: That's one of the three founders, Fallon Farrell.
11: As we've grown through the years, we've literally watched businesses start off as like a pop-up food tent and now having like 2 or 3 locations.
10: From soul food kitchens to hidden gem caterers, Black Restaurant Week shines a light where it's long been missing. It's helped generate tens of millions of dollars for Black-owned businesses, keeping legacies alive and creating new ones. And it's part of Black history still being written every time a diner takes that first bite. I'm Esther Dillard for the Black Information Network.
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0: /history. I'm Layla Ali, and my history lives here.
1: I'm Bill Black with another Bet You Didn't Know music fact. How many times have you seen the Temptations movie and said this line?
2: They're coming to see me.
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2: Ain't nobody coming to see you, Otis.
1: Maybe there was one somebody. You ever heard Patti LaBelle talk about the time she was engaged to

forget me nots. But did you know there was a very, very, very big record written for Patrice Rushen that she declined? Let me explain. Okay, surely you know this song, right?

American Diabetes Association, adopting routine physical activity habits, making good, healthy food choices, and losing as little as 10 pounds can help individuals prevent or delay the onset of diabetes. 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And that's your Healthy Minute. I'm Mike Eiland on the Black Information Network.

0: publicist. Anyone who knew her knows she was with former boxer Michael Spinks forever, although they just tied the knot officially in January. The legendary Flo Anthony lost her battle with cancer. She was 74. I'm Vanessa Tyler on the Black Information Network, your home for Black News First.
1: 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The theater became famous for Amateur Night, a weekly talent show that launched the careers of stars like Lauryn Hill and the Jackson 5. 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
5: I'm Amber Payton on your home for 24/7 News, the Black Information Network. Here's what's happening in your region right now. Starting in Hampton Roads, Newport News leaders say crime is trending down across much of the city. A new mid-year report shows violent crime is down more than 8% compared to the same report last year, while property crime has fallen at nearly 13%.
6: Currently this year, we're holding at 16. That's a 54% decrease from where we were last year. And last year was a record low.
5: During a Friday press conference, Police Chief Steve Drew says just one juvenile has been shot so far this year, compared to eight at this point in 2025. Vehicle thefts are also down more than 31%.
7: This year, we are experiencing reductions in both violent crime and overall crime. We are also seeing fewer juvenile shootings involved overall.
5: That's Black Mayor Philip Jones, who says the city will continue investing in technology, outreach, and roughly $1.3 million a year in community programs aimed at reducing violence. Norfolk voters will decide this November whether to approve a 1% sales tax increase aimed at funding school construction and renovations. City Council unanimously voted to place the referendum on the ballot after a new Virginia law gave localities that option.
8: I don't see it as just a tax. I see this as a strategic investment for the future.
5: Although some residents oppose the measure, Black Councilman Carlos Clanton tells Wavy News 10 this may be a beneficial investment. Supporters say the money would help modernize city schools, while opponents argue residents are already taxed enough. If approved, the increase could generate between $45 and $50 million a year. Meanwhile, in the nation's capital region, HBCU Howard University is offering voluntary buyouts to 600 eligible faculty members as the school looks to strengthen its long-term financial position. The move comes after more than 500 students were recently unenrolled over unpaid balances, though some were later reinstated. According to DC News Now, Howard says colleges nationwide are facing rising costs and uncertainty around federal funding. About 16% of university employees qualify for the buyout program, and Howard says vacated positions will not automatically be refilled. Turning now to North Carolina, the Charlotte-Mecklenburg Board of Education took no action Thursday after getting an update on the independent review involving Black Superintendent Dr. Crystal Hill. Hill has been on paid leave since June while the board examines her administrative and operational oversight. The Charlotte Observer reports the investigation involves more than $1.7 million in district contracts awarded to some of Hill's former colleagues. Board Chair Stephanie Steed says the review is still ongoing and the district remains focused on preparing schools for students returning August 25th. And a Norfolk traffic signal box has been transformed into a mural celebrating Black royalty. Artist DeAndre Clark, known as D-Sack the Artist, created the piece along Campostella Road outside Metropolitan AME Zion Church. The mural depicts Black men and women as kings and queens, with Clark saying the work is meant to reflect strength, faith, and dignity while reminding the community that Black history began long before slavery. He tells Wavy News 10 he hopes the artwork helps people see themselves differently and proves meaningful art doesn't have to live inside a museum. I'm Amber Payton on your home for Black News First, the Black Information Network.
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10: Most people know about Restaurant Week, but not everyone knows there's a Black Restaurant Week born in Houston, Texas in 2016 and is now spreading to cities across the country. It's more than just menus. It's a movement.
11: And so we really want to create something that was more all-inclusive to the creative things we were seeing happening in the food scene.
10: That's one of the three founders, Fallon Farrell.
11: As we've grown through the years, we've literally watched businesses start off as like a pop-up food tent and now having like two or three locations.
10: From soul food kitchens to hidden gem caterers, Black Restaurant Week shines a light where it's long been missing. It's helped generate tens of millions of dollars for Black-owned businesses, keeping legacies alive and creating new ones. And it's part of Black history still being written every time a diner takes that first bite. I'm Esther Dillard for the Black Information Network.
12: The International African American Museum, Charleston, South Carolina. Built near where so many Africans first arrived in

forget me nots. But did you know there was a very, very, very big record written for Patrice Rushen that she declined? Let me explain. Okay, surely you know this song.

album, he was accepting submissions of songs. Enter Brother Number Two. Brother Number Two submits a song for Brother Number One's album, but Brother Number One says, uh-uh, that's trash. So Brother